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7: Here's your WGLR Tri-State Forecast. Thunderstorms likely tonight. Otherwise, cloudy skies expected. Lows around 63. 75 tomorrow, chance of thunderstorms. Partly cloudy skies tomorrow night. Lows level off around 56. Sunshine mixed with clouds at times Thursday, with daytime highs approaching 79. 81 Friday. Right now, it's 78 degrees. I'm Staff Meteorologist Jennifer Wojcicki.

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8: Here's your WGLR Tri-State forecast. Thunderstorms likely tonight, otherwise cloudy skies expected. Lows around 63. 75 tomorrow, chance of thunderstorms. Partly cloudy skies tomorrow night, lows level off around 56. Sunshine mixed with clouds at times Thursday, with daytime highs approaching 79. 81 Friday. Currently, it's 76 degrees. I'm staff meteorologist Jennifer Wojcicki.

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4: Here's your WGLR Tri-State forecast. Thunderstorms likely tonight, otherwise overcast. Low is around 63. Cloudy skies expected again tomorrow. Chance of thunderstorms. High of 75. Lows dip down to about 56. Tomorrow night, partly cloudy skies. Daytime highs approaching 79. Thursday, under partly cloudy skies. 81 Friday. Currently, it's 76 degrees. I'm Staff Meteorologist Derek Hite.

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7: Here's your WGLR Tri-State Forecast. Thunderstorms likely tonight, otherwise overcast. Lows around 63. Cloudy skies expected again tomorrow. Chance of thunderstorms. High of 75. Lows dip down to about 56. Tomorrow night, partly cloudy skies. Daytime highs approaching 79. Thursday, under partly cloudy skies. 81 Friday. Currently, it's 76 degrees. I'm staff meteorologist Derek Height. 97.

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7: Here's your WGLR Tri-State Forecast. Thunderstorms likely tonight, otherwise overcast. Low is around 63. Cloudy skies expected again tomorrow. Chance of thunderstorms. High of 75. Lows dip down to about 56. Tomorrow night, partly cloudy skies. Daytime highs approaching 79 Thursday, under partly cloudy skies. 81 Friday. Currently 74. I'm staff meteorologist Derek Height. 97.

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3: Here's your WGLR Tri-State forecast. Thunderstorms likely tonight, otherwise overcast. Lows around 63. Cloudy skies expected again tomorrow. Chance of thunderstorms. High of 75. Lows dip down to about 56. Tomorrow night, partly cloudy skies. Daytime highs approaching 79. Thursday, under partly cloudy skies. 81 Friday. Currently 74. I'm staff meteorologist Derek Height. 97.

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5: Here's your WGLR Tri-State forecast. Thunderstorms likely tonight, otherwise overcast. Low is around 63. Cloudy skies expected again tomorrow. Chance of thunderstorms. High of 75. Lows dip down to about 56. Tomorrow night, partly cloudy skies. Daytime highs approaching 79. Thursday, under partly cloudy skies. 81 Friday. Currently 74. I'm staff meteorologist Derek Height. 97.

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9: Here's your WGLR Tri-State forecast. Thunderstorms likely tonight, otherwise overcast. Lows around 63. Cloudy skies expected again tomorrow. Chance of thunderstorms. High of 75. Lows dip down to about 56. Tomorrow night, partly cloudy skies. Daytime highs approaching 79. Thursday, under partly cloudy skies. 81 Friday. Currently, it's 72 degrees. I'm staff meteorologist Derek Height. 97.

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2: Here's your WGLR Tri-State forecast. Thunderstorms likely tonight, otherwise overcast. Lows around 63. Cloudy skies expected again tomorrow. Chance of thunderstorms. High of 75. Lows dip down to about 56. Tomorrow night, partly cloudy skies. Daytime highs approaching 79. Thursday, under partly cloudy skies. 81 Friday. Currently, it's 72 degrees. I'm staff meteorologist Derek Height. 97.

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10: Here's your WGLR Tri-State forecast. Thunderstorms likely tonight, otherwise overcast. Low is around 63. Cloudy skies expected again tomorrow. Chance of thunderstorms. High of 75. Lows dip down to about 56. Tomorrow night, partly cloudy skies. Daytime highs approaching 79. Thursday, under partly cloudy skies. 81 Friday. Currently, it's 72 degrees. I'm Staff Meteorologist Derek Height. 97.

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7: Here's your WGLR Tri-State forecast. Thunderstorms likely tonight, otherwise overcast. Lows around 63. Cloudy skies expected again tomorrow. Chance of thunderstorms. High of 75. Lows dip down to about 56 tomorrow night. Partly cloudy skies. Daytime highs approaching 79 Thursday under partly cloudy skies. 81 Friday. Currently, it's 70 degrees. I'm staff meteorologist Derek Height.

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1: Lows around 63. Overcast skies
0: Wednesday.
1: Chance for storms.
0: High temperatures reach up to 75.
1: Partly cloudy skies
0: Wednesday night.
1: Lows around 56.
0: Temps near average
1: Thursday and Friday with highs from the upper 70s to the low 80s.
0: Right now, it's 70 degrees.
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6: Here's your WGLR Tri-State forecast. Cloudy overnight with storms likely. Lows around 63. Overcast skies Wednesday. Chance for storms. High temperatures reach up to 75. Partly cloudy skies Wednesday night. Lows around 56. Temps near average Thursday and Friday with highs from the upper 70s to the low 80s. Right now, it's 70 degrees. I'm Staff Meteorologist Derek Hite. 97.

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6: Here's your WGLR Tri-State Forecast. Cloudy overnight with storms likely. Lows around 63. Overcast skies Wednesday. Chance for storms. High temperatures reach up to 75. Partly cloudy skies Wednesday night. Lows around 56. Temps near average Thursday and Friday, with highs from the upper 70s to the low 80s. Right now, it's 70 degrees. I'm Staff Meteorologist Derek Hite.

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0: It's always on 5 in Margaritaville, come to think of it.
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2: Here's your WGLR Tri-State Forecast. Cloudy overnight with storms likely. Lows around 63. Overcast skies Wednesday. Chance for storms. High temperatures reach up to 75. Partly cloudy skies Wednesday night. Lows around 56. Temps near average Thursday and Friday with highs from the upper 70s to the low 80s. Currently 68. I'm Staff Meteorologist Derek Hite.

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4: Here's your WGLR Tri-State Forecast. Storms likely overnight, otherwise cloudy skies. Lows around 63. Chance for storms Wednesday, highs around 73. Wednesday night, lows level off around 57. Partly cloudy Thursday, with daytime highs approaching 79. 81 Friday. Currently, it's 68 degrees. I'm staff meteorologist Derek Height. 97.

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3: Here's your WGLR Tri-State Forecast. Storms likely overnight, otherwise cloudy skies. Lows around 63. Chance for storms Wednesday, highs around 73. Wednesday night, lows level off around 57. Partly cloudy Thursday, with daytime highs approaching 79. 81 Friday. Right now, 67. I'm staff meteorologist Derek Height. 97.

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2: Here's your WGLR Tri-State Forecast. Storms likely overnight, otherwise cloudy skies. Lows around 63. Chance for storms Wednesday, highs around 73. Wednesday night, lows level off around 57. Partly cloudy Thursday, with daytime highs approaching 79. 81 Friday. Right now, 67. I'm Staff Meteorologist Derek Height. 97.

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2: Here's your WGLR Tri-State forecast. Storms likely overnight, otherwise cloudy skies. Lows around 63. Chance for storms Wednesday, highs around 73. Wednesday night, lows level off around 57. Partly cloudy Thursday, with daytime highs approaching 79. 81 Friday. Currently 66. I'm Staff Meteorologist Derek Height. 97.

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4: Here's your WGLR Tri-State Forecast. Storms likely overnight, otherwise cloudy skies. Lows around 63. Chance for storms Wednesday, highs around 73. Wednesday night, lows level off around 57. Partly cloudy Thursday, with daytime highs approaching 79. 81 Friday. Currently 66. I'm staff meteorologist Derek Height. 97.

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2: Here's your WGLR Tri-State Forecast. Storms likely overnight, otherwise cloudy skies. Lows around 63. Chance for storms Wednesday, highs around 73. Wednesday night, lows level off around 57. Partly cloudy Thursday, with daytime highs approaching 79. 81 Friday. Currently 66. I'm Staff Meteorologist Derek Height. 97.

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3: Here's your WGLR Tri-State Forecast. Cloudy skies expected overnight, with thunderstorms likely. Lows dip down to about 63. Cloudy skies again Wednesday. Chance for storms. High temperatures reach up to 73. Partly cloudy Wednesday night, 57. A blend of clouds and sun Thursday with a high of 79. 81. Slight chance of rain showers Friday. Right now, 65. I'm Staff Meteorologist Derek Hite.

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2: The annual Cobb Corn Roast is this Tuesday through this Sunday. 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
3: Here's your WGLR Tri-State forecast. Cloudy skies expected overnight, with thunderstorms likely. Lows dip down to about 63. Cloudy skies again Wednesday. Chance for storms. High temperatures reach up to 73. Partly cloudy Wednesday night, 57. A blend of clouds and sun Thursday with a high of 79. 81. Slight chance of rain showers Friday. Right now, 65. I'm Staff Meteorologist Derek Hite.

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2: Here's your WGLR Tri-State forecast. Cloudy skies expected overnight with thunderstorms likely. Lows dip down to about 63. Cloudy skies again Wednesday. Chance for storms. High temperatures reach up to 73. Partly cloudy Wednesday night, 57. A blend of clouds and sun Thursday with a high of 79. 81. Slight chance of rain showers Friday. Right now, 65. I'm Staff Meteorologist Derek Height. 97.

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3: Here's your WGLR Tri-State forecast. Cloudy skies expected overnight, with thunderstorms likely. Lows dip down to about 63. Cloudy skies again Wednesday. Chance for storms. High temperatures reach up to 73. Partly cloudy Wednesday night, 57. A blend of clouds and sun Thursday with a high of 79. 81. Slight chance of rain showers Friday. Currently 64. I'm Staff Meteorologist Derek Height.
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4: 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I'd act

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6: Here's your WGLR Tri-State Forecast. Cloudy skies expected overnight, with thunderstorms likely. Lows dip down to about 63. Cloudy skies again Wednesday. Chance for storms. High temperatures reach up to 73. Partly cloudy Wednesday night, 57. A blend of clouds and sun Thursday with a high of 79. 81. Slight chance of rain showers Friday. Currently, it's 66 degrees. I'm Staff Meteorologist Derek Hite. 97.

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2: Here's your WGLR Tri-State Forecast. Cloudy skies expected overnight with thunderstorms likely. Lows dip down to about 63. Cloudy skies again Wednesday. Chance for storms. High temperatures reach up to 73. Partly cloudy Wednesday night, 57. A blend of clouds and sun Thursday with a high of 79. 81, slight chance of rain showers Friday. Currently, it's 66 degrees. I'm staff meteorologist Derek Height. 97.

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1: Wisconsin agriculture is accustomed to getting attention. Our dairy industry, ginseng, cranberries. This weekend, Wisconsin's Christmas tree growers are at the center of the stage. I'm Pam Yonke. Now, from the Rural Mutual Insurance Farm News Desk, here's what's happening on a Wednesday. That's right, this weekend, Christmas tree producers from across the United States will be at Hands Christmas Tree Operation in Oregon for the National Christmas Tree Organization's summer meeting. Sarah Glitto is the executive director of the Wisconsin Christmas Tree Producers Association. She says it's a thrill to be hosting this event because Wisconsin has a story to share.
2: Wisconsin Christmas trees have been a big part of the real tree tradition in this country, leading back to the 40s and the 50s when these state associations were starting to get up and running for the industry. Wisconsin was number three, I think, in the country for the state industry. To be able to showcase our trees is something that we're very excited about and proud to put that spotlight on our growers and the traditions that many of these farms have been doing for generations after generations.
1: Sarah Glitto is the executive director of the Wisconsin Christmas Tree Producers Association, getting ready to host the National Growers Summer Meeting this weekend at Hands Christmas Tree Operation in Oregon. According to Glitto, they are expecting visitors from 26 different states as well as provinces.
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2: ABC News, I'm Sherry Preston. A very close race in the Democratic primary for an open Senate seat in Michigan. Neither moderate Democrat Haley Stevens or more progressive Democrat Abdul El-Sayed are claiming victory in the very tight contest as of now. Former so-called squad member progressive Democrat Cori Bush losing her Missouri race in the St. Louis area to incumbent Congressman Wesley Bell in one of those newly drawn congressional districts. A potential security threat for President Trump, a man arrested at a Trump golf course in advance of his visit to Los Angeles last night.
3: Officials say plain-clothed agents reported a suspicious man at Trump National Golf Club in Rancho Palos Verdes Sunday. They say he was spotted walking the property, taking photos and videos, and appearing to monitor security preparations 2 days before the president's planned visit.
2: ABC's Sophie Flay. The president says a deal on the Strait of Hormuz could come as early as today as Iran and Oman inch toward an agreement to reopen the crucial waterway. This is ABC News.
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7: Here's your WGLR Tri-State Forecast. Cloudy skies expected today with a chance for storms. Daytime highs approaching 73. Tonight, lows level off around 57. High of 79 tomorrow, mainly sunny. Temperatures near average Friday and Saturday with highs in the low 80s. Slight chance for showers Friday. Looking further out, 82 Sunday, 83 Monday, and 79 on Tuesday. Right now, it's 65 degrees. I'm staff meteorologist Paul Trombley.

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1: 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I'm Mike Pearson with news and commentary from America's most essential industry, agriculture. 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In recent testimony to the Senate Appropriations Committee, Agriculture Secretary Brooke Rollins said that the USDA is, in her words, 100% supportive of restoring the prevented planting buy-up option to crop insurance, and the agency is moving forward with plans to execute that decision. The commitment came in response to questioning from Senator John Hoeven of North Dakota, who chairs the Senate Ag Appropriations Subcommittee. Prevented planting coverage pays a producer for a portion of the costs already sunk into a field if weather keeps the crop from going in the ground. The buy-up option raises that coverage factor by 5 percentage points. The Ag Risk Policy Center at North Dakota State University offers this example. A corn producer with $700 per acre guarantee and a standard coverage factor of 55% could collect $385 an acre if he doesn't get that crop in. However, at a 60% coverage level, that becomes $420. Now, that's a difference of $35 on every prevent plant acre, and that matters to farmers with high production costs. Farmers did choose to utilize that option on more than 67 million acres nationwide in the 2025 growing season, with the top two states for payouts as North and South Dakota. But those farmers didn't have the option for this crop season. The Federal Crop Insurance Corporation eliminated that buy-up in a final rule published last November, and it took effect for this crop year on corn, soybeans, and other crops. USDA argued they were modernizing crop insurance and that disaster programs cover some of the same losses. Farm groups, however, argue that the two are not interchangeable. A producer buys insurance before the season and can carry it into a financing conversation. Disaster assistance only comes after a loss, it's not guaranteed, and it can take a lot of time to work through Congress. I'll have more when we come.
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9: 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Heather Subra is IDFA's Senior Vice President of Strategic Initiatives and Industry Relations. As we talk about that growth that's going to be seen and the importance that this makes, and that's a leader.
10: Part of being a leader is your ability to connect with people. Your ability to make sure that they're heard, that their perspective is seen, and that we're listening to other people. They were able to hold two seemingly contradictory positions at once and really look at issues from a variety of different perspectives. And that's what will happen in this group, because you not only have, you may have someone who's a plant manager, or someone who's in quality control, or someone who just became CEO, or somebody who's a partner in your organization, just so many different kinds of work that they do. So they'll be able to look at issues from those different lenses and perspectives, and then actually learn about the issues from an advocacy and policy perspective, and be able to share their stories in a compelling way to members of Congress and their constituents. They'll be going to those meetings on Capitol Hill and sharing with them some of the issues that we're looking at from an advocacy perspective.
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9: Welcome back again to Inside Dairies. We're continuing the conversation with Heather Subra, IDFA's Senior Vice President of Strategic Initiatives and Industry Relations. Where are classes 1 through 8 of their next-gen leadership?
10: Always proud to say, I think we have 6 or 7 alum that are now CEOs in their organizations. That's one of the beauties of it, too, because the dairy industry is so integrated, right? What other industry is there that there's so much B2B business that happens, right? Well, yes, we're selling to the consumers, but there's also so much connection in business that happens among organizations. So I can't tell you the number of times, you know, we'll be at the dairy forum or other meeting where everybody's gathered and they'll say, you know, I was facing this issue or this challenge and I remembered, hey, I know so-and-so. She was in my cohort, too. Let me connect you with her because I think she was dealing with this exact same issue and she can help you. So the kind of integration and relationships that really serve, you're right, not just the individual in their personal growth or the organization because now they're bringing that value back to their company, but then also the impact on our industry itself. So the ripple effects are quite remarkable and I'm inspired by that.
9: Finally, future Heather cohort classes, where does somebody go to find out more information about application process deadlines or what they need to do to prepare themselves to apply?
10: That's a great question. And so all of that can be found on our website on idfa.org/next-gen. We're obviously cohort 8 was just announced a couple of weeks ago. So applications for cohort 9 will open in May of 2027.
9: So be on the lookout. This is Inside.
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19: Good Wednesday morning. This is meteorologist Paul Trombley with your WGLR Farm Show Tri-State Ag Forecast. A cold front continues to push now further south through Iowa and through northern Illinois as we progress through the day today. It is a rather slow-moving front, though, so we're still going to see some cloud cover linger today, and with that, still some scattered shower chances as well, especially further south across Iowa and the southern tier of Wisconsin and northern Illinois. So some of those areas, including our area, seeing a few of those shower opportunities yet today. Certainly noticing the dip in temperatures down through the 70s for highs behind the front today, and still looking at some highs in the 70s for most of the area on Thursday. By Thursday, the rain chances do push further off to our south, as we'll see some breaks of sun starting to build in more so during the day on Thursday. Temperatures do climb upwards gradually from Friday through the weekend, starting to edge up a little bit more through the 80s from Friday through the end of the weekend, and still looking at some highs in the 80s into early next week. All in all, it's looking like a pretty quiet weekend. No major chances for a shower storm. Still some hints at an isolated shower storm perhaps passing through on Friday night. But otherwise, weekend conditions, sunny to partly cloudy, highs climbing through the 80s. There are indications that a trough of low pressure could kick up some scattered storm chances Sunday night, perhaps lasting a bit into Monday for parts of the area. In the meantime, for today, with cloudiness and some scattered showers still possible around the area, high temperatures in the mid-70s. North winds 5 to 10. For tonight, turning partly cloudy, 57, and then partly sunny skies for Thursday, with a high temperature at around 79 degrees. That's your Tri-State Ag Forecast on the WGLR Farm Show. This is meteorologist Paul Trombley.
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0: day is it, Mike? Huh? Woo-hoo! Mike. Huh? What day is it, Mike? Huh?
1: Oh, come on, I know you can hear me.
0: Leslie, guess what today is?
2: It's hump day.
0: Hump

0: primary election day in Wisconsin is Tuesday, August 11th. Last week, we heard from two of the three people seeking the Democratic nomination for the 17th State Senate District. Today, you will hear from the third candidate. She is Lisa White from Potosi.
1: Well, thank you, Bob, for chatting. I am a Potosi gal, and I'm a farm kid, oldest of seven, born, raised, and educated at Southwest Technical College and UW-Platteville. I'm a former, right out of high school, I was a cosmetologist, went back to college, became a registered nurse, and eventually went into business. Right now, I'm the owner and operator of the Painter Lady, LLC, and we operate in six counties in Wisconsin, two in Iowa, and one in Illinois. I am a mom and a grandmother of eight kiddos, and three of those grandchildren are on the autism spectrum. And that really is important to me because I'm very concerned about their future. And I have a 92-year-old dad and an 87-year-old mom who my dad explains feeling an existential threat like he did when he was a young boy when Pearl Harbor was bombed. And all of those things collectively called me into the race and my business acumen, and I thought, I can't sit this one out. I'm at that time of life where I can do something, and I decided to do that. And I've always been in leadership positions. I was the former Chamber of Commerce President in Potosi at a time when the brewery was coming back to life, and I helped work on that project and help get tourism campaigns in place. Very enlightening journey.
0: You've touched on a number of reasons and issues of why you're running, and as you get out there and chat with people in the 17th Senate District, what are you hearing from them?
1: What I'm really hearing is in the rural areas, they've felt invisible and disenfranchised for a long, long time. The overarching theme, east to west, in all the counties is people are very exhausted with the feeling of the divisiveness and the chaos. Probably the main message I hear is, can't we communicate? Can't we get things done together? And I know from my years in business, nobody ever cared what your label was or who you voted for. I've built so many relationships in the past, nearly 35 years, based on getting work done together and trust and being a good steward of people's property and their money. And most of us are arguing the two sides of the same coin. And my most recent experience with that has been the proposed Grant County Data Center, where that was completely a nonpartisan issue because we came together over our water and our land and our futures. And we came together on that and proved that we can work together.
0: I know you mentioned you were a nurse, and healthcare obviously is another big topic.
1: Absolutely. You know, being in our country, our culture for the last 40 to 50 years, I've seen that constant downward spiral. Insurance is creating, fewer reasons to fulfill your claims. Insurance costs, health costs soaring. And in a country with this much wealth, there is absolutely no reason that people can't get their basic health care needs met. And especially the elderly, if it weren't for mom and dad having kids, being elderly people and sorting through the menagerie that is health care would be completely impossible. And women, children, the elderly, a lot of folks, we're all feeling it, basically. What, we need to change that.
0: What do you feel can be done on the state level regarding that?
1: On a state level, what we can do, right away I go to we have to push for proper reimbursement from the state, the Medicare level. I'm really concerned what the big, beautiful bill is going to do when all of the damages come down after the midterms. We have to push for funding. We have to make sure we have good, healthy broadband for more telehealth. We have to secure and pay people decently to be in healthcare and to recruit them into healthcare. There are just a myriad of things that we can do so we don't have the healthcare deserts. And, yeah, and funding. We're just really needing to, whether it's public school funding, revenue sharing, and health, it's priorities. And from the lowest rungs of government to the highest, we have to all get on that same page to get people's needs met.
0: You are one of three candidates running as a Democrat. Some free advertising for you here. Why should people vote for Lisa White?
1: One of the big things is, let me make this clear, all three of us are sharp ladies. All three of us, any one of us, would do a better job than Senator Markwein. But what sets me apart is I have been navigating and building relationships and being the stewards of people's money and property in all six counties. My Democratic opponents are mainly localized in the east, in the greater Madison area. And sometimes I really feel like the West has been misunderstood, a large part of that, but what I've been able to do with my company, The Painter Lady, is truly build bridges. I totally close the gap when it comes to political and socioeconomic diversity. I kind of feel like my arms are around the 17th Senate District and have been for a long time. Not just a campaign cycle.
0: Where can people find out more about your campaign?
1: I have a website, lisawhiteforwisconsin.com. I still answer my own phone if they want to call me. I'm at 608-885-4311. They can call or text. And I also have email info@lisawhiteforwisconsin.com.
0: Anything you'd like to add before we wrap up?
1: I would be thrilled and excited to serve the people of the 17th Senate District from country to city, from west to east, top to bottom. I feel like I've got a great view based on my life experiences and my ability to serve people where they're at, and I can get some real work done.
0: Once again, the primary election is Tuesday, August 11th. The polls are open from 7 a.m. to 8 p.m. The president of the American Farm Bureau isn't mincing words when it comes to the current struggles in agriculture. Zippy Duvall of Georgia says farmers continue to face low commodity prices and high input costs.
2: And then last, I guess the other thing that we haven't talked about is the farm economy is terrible. And along with all the things that we're doing to try to get a farm bill done, we're also asking for some more assistance for our farmers until this new Title I programs kick in that we got through the One Big Beautiful Bill. They won't kick in until after this harvest season. So they're going to need something to bind them over to the next growing season. So we're hoping we're going to be able to pull that off too.
0: Duvall says he is encouraged by the Trump administration's efforts to expand domestic fertilizer production. The Senate is rushing to pass stopgap funding and advance farm legislation this week before it leaves town for a long summer recess. $12 billion in new farm aid and a modernized farm bill with year-round E15 hang in the balance as the Senate heads for the exits, and both are in question. More likely to pass and be reconciled with a differing House version is the stopgap bill to keep the lights on at USDA and other departments. Iowa Senator Chuck Grassley.
3: A full shutdown and two partial shutdowns have occurred in just the past 9 months. Unfortunately, it looks like we could be headed for a fourth before the end of the year.
0: But for now, top Democratic appropriator Patty Murray of Washington says the stopgap or continuing resolution the Senate advanced 89-4, it does buy time.
4: I am very glad we were able to craft a bipartisan CR to keep the government funded and to make sure we can avert a shutdown that no one wants, while giving us the time to reach a bipartisan agreement on a top line in our funding bills.
0: Senator Grassley says shutdowns have proven harmful and ineffective.
3: History has repeatedly shown that shutting down the government is not only bad policy, it's bad politics. It has also shown not to be a great bargaining tool.
0: Senator Grassley urged the Senate to back a bill to trigger automatic stopgaps if Congress fails to pass spending bills on time. Separately, Democratic votes needed for a Thursday farm bill markup were in question, even after Chair John Bozeman of Arkansas added another year for states to reduce SNAP air rates. He also included year-round E15 sales that the House passed separately from its farm bill. A standalone E15 bill was unlikely to pass as a freestanding measure in the Senate. Majority Leader Thune of South Dakota, meanwhile, faced pressure to advance an Iran war package, including $12 billion for struggling farmers. But voter ID measures in the party line bill have alienated some Republicans. The 66th annual Potosi Fire Department Catfish Festival is this weekend, Friday, Saturday, and Sunday. There will be a fantasy truck and tractor pull Friday night at 7 p.m. The Southwest Wisconsin Pullers and East Central Iowa Pullers Association will be Saturday night at 6:30 p.m. Check out the Potosi Fire Department Facebook page for a complete agenda of activities for all 3 days. Plus, you can listen to a song written specifically for the Potosi Fire Department.
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0: The cash cheese market was unchanged. Block cheese, 156. Barrel cheese, 154 and three quarters. The butter market unchanged, 148 and a half. August Class 3 milk futures down 10, 16.97. September down 13, 1734. October down 17, 1752. And November down 12, 1758. The Class 3 2027 first quarter average, 1754 per hundredweight. The run at Cascade this week, 544 head. The market trend, $6 stronger. Choice and Prime, beef steers and heifers, 230 to 242.25. Choice and Prime, Holstein dairy steers and heifers, 219 to 238. The slaughter cow market at Cascade topped at 220. The bulk of the slaughter bull market ranging from 205 to 238. The U.S. Department of Agriculture plans to reopen cattle imports from Mexico later this month, beginning at the Douglas, Arizona port of entry. Ben Weinheimer, president and CEO of the Texas Cattle Feeders Association, says the phased reopening comes with extensive health protocols designed to keep New World screwworm out of the United States.
12: They're probably really the cleanest animals moving into the country when it comes to the presenting a really low risk for introduction or reintroduction of any type of disease or pest into the U.S.
0: Weinheimer says the gradual reopening is an important step towards restoring the normal flow of cattle and beef trade between the United States and Mexico.
12: Everybody's kind of looking forward to a point of, you know, renormalizing trade with Mexico, because it's been really, while there's a international boundary there, when it comes to the flow of cattle and beef products, the border operates fairly transparently historically, and we kind of hope to see that really reach that state again here and going forward in the next several months.
0: He also offered an encouraging update on the New World screwworm situation in Texas.
12: The last confirmed case, as I'm posted on USDA's website, is July 24th. First, they're still getting many larva submissions to the lab in Kerrville, to the mobile lab in Pleasanton, Texas. And so those entomologists and scientists, you know, continue to have a pretty heavy workload related to those submissions. Several of the submissions they're getting, though, are not being confirmed as New World screwworm. That's good to see.
0: While officials continue monitoring the outbreak, Weinheimer said the response from state and federal agencies has continued to improve.
12: I think people are fairly pleased with the response. The USDA screwworm response playbook that was worked on, a couple of drafts of that back last year and earlier this year, the agencies have been really working to implement that as best they can, making a few adjustments, of course, as you go, because now that you're having to live it, it's different than reading words on paper. But, getting positive feedback, and several improvements have been made over the course of the past 60 days.
0: USDA plans to reopen the Douglas port on August 24th, with additional ports expected to come online in phases as conditions allow and inspection operations expand. A positive day for the livestock futures. Live cattle futures anywhere from 85 to $1.17 stronger. October 227.90, December 227.27, February live cattle futures 227.40. Feeder cattle market, that is anywhere from 262 to 360 stronger. September 346.15, October 337.15, and November at 329.67. Lean hog futures anywhere from 32 to 67 cents stronger. October 84.35, December 75.77, and February lean hog futures 79.37. The U.S. Department of Agriculture is reminding landowners to review newly assigned base acres before the August 31st deadline, following a historic expansion of the farm safety net. USDA Undersecretary for Farm Production and Conservation, Richard Fordyce, says landowners who receive a notice should verify the information before it becomes a permanent record.
13: So the landowner got a notification that said, here are, you know, here's how many additional base acres for soybeans, corn, wheat, rice, whatever. If they agree with that and they are fine with that, they don't need to do anything. If they look at those acreage numbers and maybe question those or would like further clarification, they have until August 31st. Probably the best bet, you know, if you do have questions, would be go to the FSA office in the county in which you own land and get a further clarification, or if there's something you don't understand or you have a question about, have that answered. Because if you do nothing, those base acres will transfer and be the permanent record of your farm.
0: Jennifer Ift, an ag policy specialist with Kansas State University, says the additional base acres could significantly expand protection for producers who have been farming eligible crops without enough base acreage.
14: You know, if you've been, say, growing a, we use the term program crop, a crop that's eligible for ARCA PLC, agricultural risk coverage, price loss coverage, eligible for safety nets when prices or county revenues decline, you might not have been eligible if you didn't have base acres. So this is really updating the safety net so people that have typically grown these crops will have protection. We use the term underbased. So, you know, you may be, you know, growing a lot of, you know, of a particular crop, but your base acres are much lower than that, so you don't have a lot of protection. So for producers that are underbased, it's a big boost.
0: Ift says the change is a major opportunity for farmers, but she also cautions that producers shouldn't assume they'll have another chance if they miss this year's deadline.
14: If you miss it, this doesn't happen. I mean, this is not a regular thing. So there's a good chance if you miss out, then you could lose out on this opportunity to benefit from commodity programs. You know, could put somebody at a competitive disadvantage.
0: Once again, producers have until August 31st to review or dispute their updated base acre calculations. If no action is taken, the new base acre assignments will automatically become part of the farm's permanent record. There was a wide range of drought coverage changes noted in crop and commodity growing areas for the seventh month of the year.
15: Not much month-over-month change in the last U.S. drought monitor in July. What was notable, however, was some of the drought coverage and concerns to crop and commodity growing areas over that four-week period. USDA meteorologist Brad Rippey starts with corn and soybeans.
16: With the expansion and development of drought across parts of the upper Midwest during the month of July, we did see some expansion in our corn and soybean in drought coverage.
15: Specific numbers for corn and beans in drought between June 30th and July 28th include
16: an increase in corn and drought coverage across the U.S. from 19 to 29% of the overall crop. And when you look at soybeans, a slightly lower increase from 19 to 26%. Part of that reason there is that there are more soybeans in the south where the drought has been eroded or eradicated. And so higher numbers for corn where you have the bulk of production in the Midwest.
15: Some southern crop drought coverage has seen significant improvement month over month, such as cotton, peanuts, and rice.
16: Cotton, for example, just in the last 4 weeks, seeing an improvement from 56% of the U.S. cotton belt in drought, now down to 42%. And also, even more notable is that earlier in the year, just as planting was getting underway, 98% of the U.S. cotton belt was in drought. So huge improvement there. Similar numbers with peanuts. Last 4 weeks, improvement from 44 to 33% in drought, down from an earlier number of 100% in drought this spring, and rice in drought dropping from 54 to 43% in drought over the last 4 weeks, down from an earlier peak of 86%.
15: However, for spring wheat growing areas in drought,
16: we saw more than a doubling of spring wheat in drought from 19% on June 30th to 42% by July 28th, and that again reflects some of that adverse weather that we saw during the month of July across the northern plains and the northwest.
15: Turning to commodities in drought,
16: because of the mixed bag, some erosion in the drought in the south, but deteriorating conditions further north and west, not much change in the U.S. hay production area in drought. Pretty much the same story with cattle in drought.
15: I'm Rod Bain reporting for the U.S. Department of Agriculture in Washington, D.C.
0: Corn and soybean futures were lower due to incoming rainfall across the Midwest. That has reduced weather concerns along with technical market movements. September corn, 442 and a quarter. December, 465 and a half, both down 7 cents. July 27 corn down 5 3/4 at 495 and a quarter. September soybeans down 15 cents, 11.58 3/4. November down 14 and a half, 11.77 3/4. August 27 beans down 6 3/4 at 11.98 3/4. September soybean meal down $2.70 a ton at 3.1270. September Chicago wheat down 12 and a half cents, that is 6.38 and one half. The local grain bids are from Ready Feed and Grain of Stitzer. The corn, 403. Soybeans, 1103. 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You'll be able to enjoy 24 hours of daylight. Remember, from mountains to mammals, everything is bigger in Alaska. 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You can contact me for more information at bmiddendorf@queenbradio.com.
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24: Good Wednesday morning. This is meteorologist Paul Trombley with your WGLR Farm Show Tri-State Ag Forecast. A cold front continues to push now further south through Iowa and through northern Illinois as we progress through the day today. It is a rather slow-moving front, though, so we're still going to see some cloud cover linger today, and with that, still some scattered shower chances as well, especially further south across Iowa and the southern tier of Wisconsin and northern Illinois. So some of those areas, including our area, seeing a few of those shower opportunities yet today. Certainly noticing the dip in temperatures down through the 70s for highs behind the front today, and still looking at some highs in the 70s for most of the area on Thursday. By Thursday, the rain chances do push further off to our south, as we'll see some breaks of sun starting to build in more so during the day on Thursday. Temperatures do climb upwards gradually from Friday through the weekend, starting to edge up a little bit more through the 80s from Friday through the end of the weekend. And still looking at some highs in the 80s into early next week. All in all, it's looking like a pretty quiet weekend. No major chances for a shower storm. Still some hints at an isolated shower storm perhaps passing through on Friday night. But otherwise, weekend conditions, sunny to partly cloudy, highs climbing through the 80s. There are indications that a trough of low pressure could kick up some scattered storm chances Sunday night, perhaps lasting a bit into Monday for parts of the area. In the meantime, for today, with cloudiness and some scattered showers still possible around the area, high temperatures in the mid-70s. North winds 5 to 10. For tonight, turning partly cloudy, 57, and then partly sunny skies for Thursday, with a high temperature at around 79 degrees. That's your Tri-State Ag Forecast on the WGLR Farm Show. This is meteorologist Paul Trombley.
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1: ABC News, I'm Sherry Preston. With 95% of the vote count at the Democratic Senate primary in Michigan is still a very tight one right now. Just about 1% separating Dr. Abdul El-Sayed and Congresswoman Haley Stevens.
2: We got to wake up and be ready to go, because if we are going to win this thing, which we are, we are going to have to get ready and show Mike Rogers what a little stick it to him looks like.
1: The winner will take on Republican Congressman Mike Rogers in the general election. President Trump says a deal to reopen the Strait of Hormuz could be in place as soon as today. Police in Los Angeles arresting an allegedly armed man spotted near President Trump's golf course in California. And more worries about AI going rogue. Britain's AI Security Institute now says during testing of models from both Anthropic and OpenAI, they engaged in what was described as potentially harmful activity directed at real people and organizations. This is ABC News.
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7: 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The Mississippi River level is steady. It's 7.1 feet at Prairie du Chien, 5 at Guttenberg, 6.8 at Cassville, and 7.7 at Dubuque. With news, I'm Courtney Chaffee. Periods of thunderstorms are expected. Heavy downpours will be the main impact today. Local flooding is possible. Stay tuned after the newscast for your complete tri-state weatherology forecast. An 81-year-old DeSoto man died Monday afternoon when the UTV he was driving rolled over in Vernon County. Lester Flick was driving on private property in Wheatland around 4:30 p.m. when the crash happened. According to the Vernon County Sheriff's Office, Flick was traveling down a steep hill when the UTV's speed increased, causing it to flip and hit a tree. He was thrown from the vehicle and landed at the edge of the trail. Flick was pronounced dead at the scene. Early findings suggest Flick may have experienced a medical event rather than losing control of the vehicle. The UTV had rollover protection, but Flick was not wearing a seatbelt. The crash remains under investigation. Democrats hope to flip a Wisconsin U.S. House seat, Bob Hagg reports.
8: UW La Crosse political scientist Anthony Chergowski notes the 3rd District seat currently held by Republican Congressman Derek Van Orden is competitive.
9: Competitive U.S. House elections are something of a rarity in the state of Wisconsin. We're so used to competitive statewide elections that we often forget that we don't have many competitive U.S. House of Representatives elections.
8: Van Orden will face the winner of the Democratic primary between Rebecca Cook and Emily Berge.
9: The campaigns of Congressman Van Orden and Rebecca Cook are very well funded. Emily Berge has trailed significantly in the fundraising battle between her and Cook for the Democratic Party primary.
8: Berge is a licensed therapist who served 8 years on the Eau Claire City Council. Cook, a small business owner, nonprofit founder, and waitress who's run for the 3rd CD seat twice before, is endorsed by National Democrats. Van Orden has the endorsement of President Donald Trump, who appeared with him during a June rally in Chippewa Falls. Bob Haig, Wisconsin Radio Network.
7: The National Weather Service has more information on last week's devastating Fox Valley tornado. New data released from the National Weather Service Green Bay office shows that the EF3 tornado that hit Appleton, Menasha, and Fox Crossing was a mile wide at its largest point. It traveled 12 miles from Appleton to Lake Winnebago, where it dissipated over the water, only on the ground for under 30 minutes. That makes it the largest tornado to ever hit northeast Wisconsin. Three pets died in a kitchen fire that left part of an East Dubuque duplex uninhabitable. The East Dubuque Fire Department responded Tuesday morning to a duplex in the 400 block of Maple Street where firefighters found one half of the duplex on fire. No occupants were home at the time of the fire, but a cat and two dogs died. An investigation found that the fire was caused by a burner that was accidentally left on. That half of the duplex is uninhabitable, and the occupants are currently staying with family. The other side of the duplex had smoke damage, and the Red Cross is assisting that family. That's the latest local and regional news. Your complete tri-state weatherology forecast is coming up shortly. I'm Courtney Chaffee on 97.7 Country WGL.
6: Logan Henderson tossed six innings of two-run, four-hit ball to lead the Brewers to a 4-2 win over the Pirates on Tuesday night, winning his sixth in a row. I'm Bill Scott with sports. Jackson Churiel, 3-for-4 with a homer and two RBIs as the Brewers' offense tallied 11 hits in all. Cubs hung a loss on Tarik Skubal in his first start for the Dodgers, winning 5-1 at Wrigley last night. Dansby Swanson and Nico Hoerner both homered in the Chicago victory. Packers edge rusher Micah Parsons says he thinks it's very realistic he'll be able to play when the Packers take on the Cowboys in Week 6 in Green Bay. Parsons still recovering from a torn ACL and meniscus injury that he sustained in Week 15 last season. Countdown to the start of the college football season continues with the release of the top 25 college football poll. Ohio State opens at number one, followed by Oregon, Georgia, Texas, and Notre Dame. Football Badgers will open their fall training camp in Madison tomorrow. Bill Scott, Wisconsin Radio Network.
10: Little Chute is the American Legion 19 and under Class A state champion. Little Chute a 9-2 winner over West Bikun Valley. It is Little Chute's first state championship. Hometown League Baseball, Wisconsin Dells over Sauk Prairie 10-6. Major League Baseball, Brewers over Pittsburgh 4-2. Game 3 of the series today at 6:05 on ESPN Radio and 1590 WPVL. Cubs over the Dodgers 5-1. Yankees shut out the Cardinals 2-0. Boston 14, White Sox 2, and Kansas City over the Twins 8-2. I'm Steve Preston.
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12: Here's your WGLR Tri-State Forecast. Cloudy skies expected today with a chance for storms. Daytime highs approaching 73. Tonight, lows level off around 57. High of 79 tomorrow, mainly sunny. Temperatures near average Friday and Saturday with highs in the low 80s. Slight chance for showers Friday. Looking further out, 82 Sunday, 83 Monday, and 79 on Tuesday. Currently, it's 64 degrees. I'm staff meteorologist Paul Trombley.
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1: Well, look who it is. Last call, thought again. How's your mama? How you been? 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

0: Justin Lynch, teaming up with Mackenzie Porter for Thinking About You on 97.7 Country. A bit wet out there this morning on your morning commute. Some light showers. Looks like those could be off and on kind of throughout the day today. Looking at the forecast, I see precipitation chances all the way up until 4 o'clock this afternoon. So could be a wet one. Highs today in the low 70s and going to remain mostly cloudy, so we won't see a lot of sunshine and on the cooler side. Tomorrow looks like sunny and back up to 80, so beautiful weather tomorrow, but today a little bit more gray and wet and probably some much-needed precipitation. Full Tri-State Weatherology forecast details, bottom of the hour. Headlines, those are coming up, and we'll check in with Farm Director Bob Mittendorf, the Farm Calendar, and closing Farm Market Recap. New music from Parker McCollum, though, that's on the way next. It's called Killing Me. We're going to crank it up right after the break on a Big Show Wednesday, WGLR.
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0: Chase Matthew, darling, on 97.7 Country Big Show Wednesday, hump day. It is August 5th. Thank you for hanging out. I'm Rob Spangler, your host. Temperatures in the 60s, but a bit soggy out there as we wake up. Some light rain in our tri-state area, 64 at the studios. Full tri-state weatherology forecast details next. 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They're brought to you by Cooler Valley RV. And we'll check in with Farm Director Bob Mittendorf in moments as well with the farm calendar and closing farm market recap. Let's send it down to the newsroom right now on 97.7 Country. 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
2: Now this news update on Wisconsin Radio Network. I'm Dale Forbes. Authorities in Madison have cleared an intersection where people have been protesting for almost 2 weeks. City crews started clearing the area about 4:30 Tuesday morning. Everybody was moved a couple miles northeast to a city park. Seven people were arrested and taken into custody. That crowd has been protesting the fatal shooting last month of Corey Ruiz by police. Healthcare workers in Wisconsin are calling on lawmakers to expand public options as healthcare costs rise. Dr. Samantha Crowley is an emergency room resident at UW-Madison, and she says too many Wisconsinites end up in the ER because they can't afford routine healthcare.
3: They couldn't afford health insurance. They delayed seeing their primary doctor. They skipped the medications that they're supposed to be taking because they were too expensive. They often wait until their symptoms become unbearable and they had nowhere else to turn.
2: Wisconsin Radio Network.
4: Logan Henderson tossed six innings of two-run, four-hit ball to lead the Brewers to a 4-2 win over the Pirates on Tuesday night, winning his sixth in a row. I'm Bill Scott with sports. Jackson Chourio, 3-for-4 with a homer and two RBIs as the Brewers' offense tallied 11 hits in all. Cubs hung a loss on Tarik Skubal in his first start for the Dodgers, winning 5-1 at Wrigley last night. Dansby Swanson and Nico Hoerner both homered in the Chicago victory. Packers edge rusher Micah Parsons says he thinks it's very realistic he'll be able to play when the Packers take on the Cowboys in Week 6 in Green Bay. Parsons still recovering from a torn ACL and meniscus injury that he sustained in Week 15 last season. Countdown to the start of the college football season continues with the release of the top 25 college football poll. Ohio State opens at number one, followed by Oregon, Georgia, Texas, and Notre Dame. Football Badgers will open their fall training camp in Madison tomorrow. Bill Scott, Wisconsin Radio Network.
5: Little Chute is the American Legion 19 and under Class A state champion. Little Chute a 9-2 winner over Westby Coon Valley. It is Little Chute's first state championship. Hometown League Baseball, Wisconsin Dells over Sauk Prairie 10-6. Major League Baseball, Brewers over Pittsburgh 4-2. 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Cubs over the Dodgers 5-1. Yankees shut out the Cardinals 2-0. Boston 14, White Sox 2, and Kansas City over the Twins 8-2. I'm Steve Preston.
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8: The cash cheese market was unchanged. Block cheese, 156. Barrel cheese, 154 and three quarters. The butter market unchanged, 148 and a half. August Class 3 milk futures down 10, 1697. September down 13, 1734. October down 17, 1752. And November down 12, 1758. The Class 3 2027 first quarter average, 1754 per hundredweight. The run at Cascade this week, 544 head. The market trend, $6 stronger. 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The slaughter cow market at Cascade topped at 220. The bulk of the slaughter bull market ranging from 205 to 238. Corn and soybean futures were lower due to incoming rainfall across the Midwest that has reduced weather concerns along with technical market movements. September corn 442 and a quarter. December 465 and a half, both down 7 cents. July 27 corn down 5 3/4 at 4.95 1/4. September soybeans down 15 cents, 11.58 3/4. November down 14 1/2, 11.77 3/4. August 27 beans down 6 3/4 at 11.98 3/4. September soybean meal down $2.70 a ton at $3.1270. September Chicago wheat down 12.5 cents, that is $6.38 1/2. The local grain bids are from Ready Feed and Grain of Stitzer. The corn, $4.03. Soybeans, $11.03. I'm Bob Mittendorf on WGLR.
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16: Here's your WGLR Tri-State Forecast. Cloudy skies expected today with a chance for storms. Daytime highs approaching 73. Tonight, lows level off around 57. High of 79 tomorrow, mainly sunny. Temperatures near average Friday and Saturday with highs in the low 80s. Slight chance for showers Friday. Looking further out, 82 Sunday, 83 Monday, and 79 on Tuesday. Right now, 63. I'm staff meteorologist Paul Trombley.
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0: 6:42 with Dan and Shay on a soggy morning. You're hanging with me, Rob Spangler, on a big show Wednesday. It's August 5th. This is Say So, WGLR.

0: Morgan Wallen. Been by now on 97.7 Country. That's his brand new single. We play the newest country first, guaranteed. 6:48 on the big show. The Milwaukee Brewers, winners last night over, well, one of those teams that has been a bit of a thorn in their side, the Pittsburgh Pirates. But 4-2 win last night, that was good. Much needed. Brewers now have 70 wins on the season, so that's pretty good. In fact, they have the best record in baseball again. I know they had that at one point in July for a brief moment in time, but now the Brewers, are the best team in baseball. They're the only team with 70 wins so far. Dodgers have 69 wins, and in the American League, the Tampa Bay Rays are the closest with 67 wins. But we'll see. Hopefully the Brew Crew can finish strong. They have a 5.5 game lead over the Cubbies, although the Cubs are just, they're kind of lingering. They're in that rear view. You do have to pay attention. So I know you Cub fans, we're coming. Well, we'll see. Should be an interesting back half of the season. 6:50 the time. Coming up top of the hour, 7 a.m. local news. We got some Russell Dickerson lined up next on the big show.
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1: Max Miller is waving off calls for him to step down amid allegations he abused his ex-wife, the daughter of Ohio Senator Bertie Moreno. Here's ABC's Rachel Scott.
2: House Republican leaders have remained silent on all of this. President Trump has publicly called Congressman Miller a good person, but sources tell me that the president did speak with Miller by phone and expressed concerns over whether he can win re-election.
1: Under arrest in Southern California, a man accused of carrying a gun and taking pictures and videos of the Trump golf course in Los Angeles County. The president says a deal on reopening

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1: Is bouncing back up again this morning. Brent crude, the worldwide standard, now trading at a little over $80 a barrel. This is ABC News.
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4: 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The Mississippi River level is steady. It's 7.1 feet at Prairie du Chien, 5 at Guttenberg, 6.8 at Cassville, and 7.7 at Dubuque. With news, I'm Courtney Chaffee. Periods of thunderstorms are expected. Heavy downpours will be the main impact today. Local flooding is possible. Stay tuned after the newscast for your complete tri-state weatherology forecast. An 81-year-old DeSoto man died Monday afternoon when the UTV he was driving rolled over in Vernon County. Lester Flick was driving on private property in Wheatland around 4:30 p.m. when the crash happened. According to the Vernon County Sheriff's Office, Flick was traveling down a steep hill when the UTV speed increased, causing it to flip and hit a tree. He was thrown from the vehicle and landed at the edge of the trail. Flick was pronounced dead at the scene. Early findings suggest Flick may have experienced a medical event rather than losing control of the vehicle. The UTV had rollover protection, but Flick was not wearing a seatbelt. The crash remains under investigation. Democrats hope to flip a Wisconsin U.S. House seat, Bob Hagg reports.
5: UW La Crosse political scientist Anthony Chergowski notes the 3rd District seat currently held by Republican Congressman Derek Van Orden is competitive.
6: Competitive U.S. House elections are something of a rarity in the state of Wisconsin. We're so used to competitive statewide elections that we often forget that we don't have many competitive U.S. House of Representatives elections.
5: Van Orden will face the winner of the Democratic primary between Rebecca Cook and Emily Berge.
6: The campaigns of Congressman Van Orden and Rebecca Cook are very well funded. Emily Berge has trailed significantly in the fundraising battle between her and Cook for the Democratic Party primary.
5: Berge is a licensed therapist who served 8 years on the Eau Claire City Council. Cook, a small business owner, nonprofit founder, and waitress who's run for the 3rd CD seat twice before, is endorsed by National Democrats. Van Orden has the endorsement of President Donald Trump, who appeared with him during a June rally in Chippewa Falls. Bob Hague, Wisconsin Radio Network.
4: The National Weather Service has more information on last week's devastating Fox Valley tornado. New data released from the National Weather Service Green Bay office shows that the EF3 tornado that hit Appleton, Menasha, and Fox Crossing was a mile wide at its largest point. It traveled 12 miles from Appleton to Lake Winnebago, where it dissipated over the water, only on the ground for under 30 minutes. That makes it the largest tornado to ever hit northeast Wisconsin. Three pets died in a kitchen fire that left part of an East Dubuque duplex uninhabitable. The East Dubuque Fire Department responded Tuesday morning to a duplex in the 400 block of Maple Street where firefighters found one half of the duplex on fire. No occupants were home at the time of the fire, but a cat and two dogs died. An investigation found that the fire was caused by a burner that was accidentally left on. That half of the duplex is uninhabitable, and the occupants are currently staying with family. The other side of the duplex had smoke damage, and the Red Cross is assisting that family. That's the latest local and regional news. Your complete tri-state weatherology forecast.

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0: In area obituaries, 97-year-old Edith Olthofer of Platteville passed away July 26th. A visitation will be held on Thursday from 4 to 7 p.m. at the Melby Funeral Home and Crematory in Platteville. The funeral service will be conducted at Peace Lutheran Church in Platteville on Friday, with visitation beginning at 10 a.m. and the funeral following at 11 a.m. Interment will be conducted immediately following the funeral at Hillside Cemetery in Platteville. The Melby Funeral Home and Crematory is assisting the family of 97-year-old Edith Olthofer of Platteville. 74-year-old Reverend Father Richard John Dick Leffler of Dodgeville, formerly of Potosi, passed away July 31st. Visitation will be held from 1 to 4 p.m. on Sunday and from 9 until 10:45 a.m. on Monday at St. Joseph's Catholic Church in Dodgeville, where a mass of Christian burial will be celebrated at 11 a.m. Burial will be held in St. Joseph's Cemetery in Dodgeville, with a luncheon to follow at St. Joseph Parish School. In lieu of flowers, the family suggests that memorials be made to St. Joseph's School Trust Fund. The Gorgon, McGinley, and Ayers Funeral Home in Dodgeville is assisting the family of 74-year-old Reverend Father Richard John Dick Leffler of Dodgeville, formerly of Potosi. That's the obituary report. For full-length obituaries, visit our website at WGLR.com.
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4: The Brewers even their series with Pittsburgh, knocking off the Pirates 4-2 on Tuesday night. I'm Bill Scott with sports. Jackson Chourio 3-for-4 with a home run and two RBIs, and Logan Henderson working six innings for his sixth consecutive win.
5: Yeah, I mean, I've said this last few interviews that I want to get as deep into the game as possible, and it was really good to finish sixth today, so... Yeah, I mean, being efficient is the name of the game, and you have to be if you're going to get that deep into the game. And, you know, I don't want to just stop at six. I want to keep going. So
4: Kyle Harrison returns to the rotation to pitch game three of the series against the Pirates tonight. Wisconsin native Drew Bibber from Cedarburg joining the Packers in training camp yesterday. The tight end will give it a go, as the Packers are extremely thin at that position. Micah Parsons met with reporters yesterday as well, said he feels it's realistic for him to return to action when the Packers host the Cowboys in week six. Bill Scott, Wisconsin Radio Network.
6: Little Chute is the American Legion 19 and under Class A state champion. Little Chute a 9-2 winner over Westby Coon Valley. It is Little Chute's first state championship. Hometown League Baseball, Wisconsin Dells over Sauk Prairie 10-6. Major League Baseball, Brewers over Pittsburgh 4-2, game three of the series today at 6:05 on ESPN Radio and 1590 WPVL. Cubs over the Dodgers 5-1. Yankees shut out the Cardinals 2-0. Boston 14, White Sox 2, and Kansas City over the Twins 8-2. I'm Steve Preston.
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8: Here's your WGLR Tri-State Forecast. Cloudy skies expected today with a chance for storms. Daytime highs approaching 73. Tonight, lows level off around 57. High of 79 tomorrow, mainly sunny. Temperatures near average Friday and Saturday with highs in the low 80s. Slight chance for showers Friday. Looking further out, 82 Sunday, 83 Monday, and 79 on Tuesday. Right now, 63. I'm staff meteorologist Paul Trombley. 97.

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0: and myself. New music from John Morgan, his latest on 97.7 Country. Good news coming up in a moment. Well, some exciting news if you're an NFL football fan, because the first game of the NFL season, I know it's preseason, so it doesn't count, but it is a game, is tomorrow night. Yeah, tomorrow night, NFL football is on. Carolina Panthers, Arizona Cardinals, they play the Hall of Fame game. 7 o'clock kickoff. As far as the Packers are concerned, they play next week for their first game. You'll be able to hear it right here on 97.7 Country. Training camp going strong for all the NFL teams right now. Once, I saw a video out of the Dallas Cowboys training camp that made me chuckle. So one of their star receivers, C.D. Lamb, he was practicing catching, you know, because he is a wide receiver, with a net on his head. I mean, it looked like a beekeeper's outfit. You know what I mean? It's a giant net around his head. I'm assuming it's to, you know, slightly obstruct his view so that, you know, it makes it more difficult to see the ball when it's coming. Either that or maybe the Cowboys are actually beekeeping at training camp. I don't know. You know, maybe they have some delicious honey during their water break. 7:18, good news now. I need some good news. The Craig Hendrickson Memorial Bowling for Scholarships event is coming to Pioneer Lanes in Platteville this Saturday. Doors open at 11 a.m. Games start at 11:30. It's a 9-pin tap tournament with up to 5 people per lane. Plus, you can get $10 tickets at the door, which include entry to the event, lunch, and a soda. There'll be prizes, raffles, and more. All I really need is a little good news. That's the good news. Have a great day.
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1: That is Lexi Stevenson, Good Time Gone, on 97.7 Country. 7:30 news headlines coming up in just a moment. 65 at the studios this morning. We do have cloudy skies. Going to remain cloudy pretty much most of the day. And there's off and on chances of precipitation throughout the day as well. We did have a little rain on the commute in this morning. So a little bit of rain, but there's some more chances kind of sprinkled in throughout the day. So we could see more rain yet. But right now, dry for the moment and just cloudy skies. Headlines coming up next. 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And we'll check the tri-state weatherology forecast in just a moment as well. Music from Ella Langley, her multi-week number one on the Billboard Hot 100. Taylor Swift and Graylin James lined up too. Time now for headlines, though. Let's send it down to the newsroom on WGL.
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3: Now this news update on Wisconsin Radio Network. I'm Dale Forbes. Marshals say they found their fugitive hiding in an attic crawl space covered by some insulation Monday. John Lockett is facing reckless homicide charges. Lockett was booked into the Milwaukee County Jail in May of last year. He'd only been behind bars for a few hours when a guard made what was called a routine check and found Lockett's cellmate dying of an overdose. And Governor Tony Evers opposes proposed changes to the SNAP food assistance program. Details in this report from Sean Maloney.
4: In a letter to the Trump administration, the Democratic governor asks it to rescind a new SNAP rule set to take effect this fall. Evers says the change could make it harder for some grocery and convenience stores to accept Wisconsin food share benefits, particularly in rural areas, and limit access to food for low-income families and seniors, while also hurting small retailers that rely on SNAP purchases. Some 5,000 stores nationwide could be affected. Sean Maloney, Wisconsin Radio Network.
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5: The Brewers even their series with Pittsburgh knocking off the Pirates 4-2 on Tuesday night. I'm Bill Scott with sports. Jackson Churio 3-for-4 with a home run and two RBIs. And Logan Henderson working six innings for his sixth consecutive win.
6: Yeah, I mean, I've said this last few interviews that I want to get as deep into the game as possible. And it was really good to finish sixth today. So, yeah, I mean, being efficient is the name of the game, and like you have to be if you want to get that deep into the game. And, you know, I don't want to just stop at six. I want to keep going. So
5: Kyle Harrison returns to the rotation to pitch game three of the series against the Pirates tonight. Wisconsin native Drew Bibber from Cedarburg joining the Packers in training camp yesterday. The tight end will give it a go as the Packers are extremely thin at that position. Micah Parsons met with reporters yesterday as well, said he feels it's realistic for him to return to action when the Packers host the Cowboys in week six. Bill Scott, Wisconsin Radio Network.
7: Little Chute is the American Legion 19 and under Class A state champion. Little Chute a 9-2 winner over West Bicoon Valley. It is Little Chute's first state championship. Hometown League Baseball, Wisconsin Dells over Sauk Prairie 10-6. Major League Baseball, Brewers over Pittsburgh 4-2, game three of the series today at 6:05 on ESPN Radio and 1590 WPVL. Cubs over the Dodgers 5-1. Yankees shut out the Cardinals 2-0. Boston 14, White Sox 2, and Kansas City over the Twins 8-2. I'm Steve Preston.
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10: Here's your WGLR Tri-State Forecast. Cloudy skies expected today with a chance for storms. Daytime highs approaching 73. Tonight, lows level off around 57. High of 79 tomorrow, mainly sunny. Temperatures near average Friday and Saturday with highs in the low 80s. Slight chance for showers Friday. Looking further out, 82 Sunday, 83 Monday, and 79 on Tuesday. Right now, 64. I'm staff meteorologist Paul Trombley.
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1: 7:34 with the number one song on the Billboard Hot 100 chart, which is not a country music chart, by the way. 16 weeks in a row it's been number one. Yeah, I think that means this is a pretty big song. It's Ella Langley. Just when

Graylin James, Water at a Wedding. This is a new one. 7:44 on the Big Show. Birthdays and anniversaries right around the corner. Scotty McCreary now teaming up with Hootie and the Blowfish. This is Bottle Rockets. It's on a Big Show Wednesday, WGLR. Everybody

0: It's Scotty McCreary, well, and Hootie and the Blowfish, of course, with Bottle Rocket's great summertime song. And yeah, it's, well, we're in August now, so not a whole lot of summer left. It's flying by. Speaking of summer, though, this summer Luke Combs became the first solo country artist to headline Wembley Stadium across the pond, Jolly Old England. A testament to his lasting impact on the country scene, he was presented with 3 Guinness World Records backstage at Wembley on the second night of his My Kind of Saturday Night tour. Now, he achieved a new record for the first solo country artist to headline Wembley Stadium. That's one of them, securing that on Friday, July 31st. As he played the first of 3 shows at the stadium, the sold-out dates, each attended by thousands of fans, were Wembley's first to feature a solo country musician as a headline act. Combs' 23-date sixth headline tour went ahead in support of his 6th studio album, The Way I Am, of course, featuring the singles Back in the Saddle, Sleepless in a Hotel Room, and his most recent, By You. So 3 Guinness records while Luke Combs was across the pond. Jolly old England. Good job on you, mate. Oh, wait, that's Australian, isn't it? All right, I get my accents confused. 7:49, birthdays and anniversaries next.
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0: It's time for birthdays and anniversaries. Today is a hump day Wednesday, August 5th. Let's say happy birthday to these fine folks. Megan Hines. Also Memphis Meyer. Ellie Pierce. Philip Miles. Courtney Fay. Chris Peacock. And that's it for birthdays. No anniversaries on the official sheet thingy. Your 8 o'clock report is coming up top of the hour. Before we get there, though, new music from Chris Young. It's called I Didn't Come Here to Leave on WGLR. Sitting there.

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2: ABC News, I'm Sherry Preston. Still a super tight race in Michigan. 95% of the votes counted in the Democratic Senate primary, and Congresswoman Haley Stevens is trailing progressive Dr. Abdul Al-Sayed by about 1%. Speaking last night, he said,
3: "We didn't know that they were going to outspend us $11 to $1. And yet we're still standing."
2: And this morning, believing he will be standing on Election Day in November, declaring publicly that he's won. Still waiting for a possible deal to reopen the Strait of Hormuz. President Trump has said it could be announced as soon as today. A former aide to the president, Ohio Republican Congressman Max Miller, vowing he's not leaving his reelection race despite allegations that he abused his ex-wife and their daughter. Miller's ex is the daughter of Ohio Senator Bernie Moreno. He is calling for Miller to resign. This is ABC News.
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7: Good morning from 97.7 Country WGLR. The Mississippi River level is steady. It's 7.1 feet at Prairie du Chien, 5 at Guttenberg, 6.8 at Cassville, and 7.7 at Dubuque. With news, I'm Courtney Chaffee. Periods of thunderstorms are expected. Heavy downpours will be the main impact today. Local flooding is possible. Stay tuned after the newscast for your complete tri-state weatherology forecast.
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7: I'm Courtney Chaffee. Periods of thunderstorms are expected. Heavy downpours will be the main impact today. Local flooding is possible. Stay tuned after the newscast for your complete tri-state weatherology forecast. An 81-year-old DeSoto man died Monday afternoon when the UTV he was driving rolled over in Vernon County. Lester Flick was driving on private property in Wheatland around 4:30 p.m. when the crash happened. According to the Vernon County Sheriff's Office, Flick was traveling down a

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1: Well, Flick was pronounced dead at the scene. Early findings suggest Flick may have experienced a medical event rather than losing control of the vehicle. The UTV had rollover protection, but Flick was not wearing a seatbelt. The crash remains under investigation. Democrats hope to flip a Wisconsin U.S. House seat, Bob Hagg reports.
2: UW La Crosse political scientist Anthony Chergowski notes the 3rd District seat currently held by Republican Congressman Derek Van Orden is competitive.
3: Competitive U.S. House elections are something of a rarity in the state of Wisconsin. We're so used to competitive statewide elections that we often forget that we don't have many competitive U.S. House of Representatives elections.
2: Van Orden will face the winner of the Democratic primary between Rebecca Cook and Emily Burge.
3: The campaigns of Congressman Van Orden and Rebecca Cook are very well funded. Emily Burge has trailed significantly in the fundraising battle between her and Cook for the Democratic Party primary.
2: Burge is a licensed therapist who served 8 years on the Eau Claire City Council. Cook, a small business owner, nonprofit founder, and waitress who's run for the 3rd CD seat twice before, is endorsed by National Democrats. Van Orden has the endorsement of President Donald Trump, who appeared with him during a June rally in Chippewa Falls. Bob Hague, Wisconsin Radio Network.
1: The National Weather Service has more information on last week's devastating Fox Valley tornado. New data released from the National Weather Service Green Bay office shows that the EF3 tornado that hit Appleton, Menasha, and Fox Crossing was a mile wide at its largest point. It traveled 12 miles from Appleton to Lake Winnebago, where it dissipated over the water, only on the ground for under 30 minutes. That makes it the largest tornado to ever hit northeast Wisconsin. 3 pets died in a kitchen fire that left part of an East Dubuque duplex uninhabitable. The East Dubuque Fire Department responded Tuesday morning to a duplex in the 400 block of Maple Street where firefighters found one half of the duplex on fire. No occupants were home at the time of the fire, but a cat and 2 dogs died. An investigation found that the fire was caused by a burner that was accidentally left on. That half of the duplex is uninhabitable, and the occupants are currently staying with family. The other side of the duplex had smoke damage, and the Red Cross is assisting that family. That's the latest local and regional news. Your complete tri-state weatherology forecast is coming up shortly. I'm Courtney Chaffee on 97.7 Country WGL.
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1: In area obituaries, 97-year-old Edith Olthofer of Platteville passed away July 26th. A visitation will be held on Thursday from 4 to 7 p.m. at the Melby Funeral Home and Crematory in Platteville. The funeral service will be conducted at Peace Lutheran Church in Platteville on Friday, with visitation beginning at 10 a.m. and the funeral following at 11 a.m. Interment will be conducted immediately following the funeral at Hillside Cemetery in Platteville. The Melby Funeral Home and Crematory is assisting the family of 97-year-old Edith Olthofer of Platteville. 74-year-old Reverend Father Richard John Dick Leffler of Dodgeville, formerly of Potosi, passed away July 31st. Visitation will be held from 1 to 4 p.m. on Sunday, and from 9 until 10:45 a.m. on

0: Monday at St. Joseph's Catholic Church in Dodgeville, where a Mass of Christian burial will be celebrated at 11 a.m. Burial will be held in St. Joseph's Cemetery in Dodgeville, with a luncheon to follow at St. Joseph Parish School. In lieu of flowers, the family suggests that memorials be made to St. Joseph's School Trust Fund. The Gorgon, McGinley, and Ayers Funeral Home in Dodgeville is assisting the family of 74-year-old Reverend Father Richard John Dick Leffler of Dodgeville, formerly of Potosi. That's the obituary report. For full-length obituaries, visit our website at WGLR.com.
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2: The Brewers even their series with Pittsburgh, knocking out the Pirates 4-2 on Tuesday night. I'm Bill Scott with sports. Jackson Churio 3-for-4 with a home run and two RBIs, and Logan Henderson working six innings for his sixth consecutive win.
3: Yeah, I mean, I've said this last few interviews that I want to get as deep into the game as possible, and it was really good to finish sixth today. So, yeah, I mean, being efficient is the name of the game, and you have to be if you're going to get that deep into the game. And you know, I don't want to just stop at six. I want to keep going. So
2: Kyle Harrison returns to the rotation to pitch game three of the series against the Pirates tonight. Wisconsin native Drew Bibber from Cedarburg joining the Packers in training camp yesterday. The tight end will give it a go, as the Packers are extremely thin at that position. Micah Parsons met with reporters yesterday as well, said he feels it's realistic for him to return to action when the Packers host the Cowboys in week six. Bill Scott, Wisconsin Radio Network.
4: Little Chute is the American Legion 19 and under Class A state champion. Little Chute a 9-2 winner over Westby Coon Valley. It is Little Chute's first state championship. Hometown League Baseball, Wisconsin Dells over Sauk Prairie 10-6. Major League Baseball, Brewers over Pittsburgh 4-2. Game 3 of the series today at 6:05 on ESPN Radio and 1590 WPVL. Cubs over the Dodgers 5-1. Yankees shut out the Cardinals 2-0. Boston 14, White Sox 2, and Kansas City over the Twins 8-2. I'm Steve Preston.
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6: Here's your WGLR Tri-State Forecast. Overcast skies today with a chance of thunderstorms. High temperatures reach up to 73. Partly cloudy skies with fog in spots. Tonight, lows level off around 57. Mainly sunny skies and foggy early tomorrow. High temperatures reach up to 79. Seasonal temps Friday and Saturday with highs in the low 80s. Slight chance of thunderstorms Friday. Right now, 64. I'm staff meteorologist Paul Trombley.
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7: 9, and it's 66 at the studios with cloudy skies. Let's kick off the Tri-State's best variety of country. Megan Maroney and Beautiful Things. We've got Kane Brown lined up. Headlines at the bottom of the hour. Your funny story on the way, too.
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0: Grant Brown and Woman on 97.7 Country Big Show Wednesday. It is August 5th. Thank you so much for hanging out. I'm Rob Spangler, live and local in the tri-states. We had a little rain earlier this morning. It is since kind of cleared off, but there's still our chances of precipitation kind of throughout the day. Going to be an overcast and perhaps rainy day as the day moves on. Temperatures pretty mild. Low 70s expected. We're at 66 at the studios. Headlines, those are on the way at the bottom of the hour. Plus, Luke Combs, we talked about his Guinness World Records that he received while he was at Wembley Stadium in England last week. We'll play one of his big hits, plus newcomer Carson Beyer, a star of our Steve's Pizza Meet and Eat series, all coming up before we get to headlines at the bottom of the hour here on WGL.
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0: Carson Beyer, that is something that I need on 97.7 Country. It's 8:30 already. 8:30 headlines coming up next. Also, the tri-state weatherology forecast. We'll give you the full details, but going to be cloudy throughout the day and some chances of precipitation resurfacing as the day moves on. We had some rain earlier this morning, but could be a wet one. We'll give you the full details in a moment. Time for headlines now, though. Let's send it down to the newsroom on this Hump Day Wednesday. We're live and local in the tri-states here on 97.7 Country. 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
1: Now this news update on Wisconsin Radio Network. I'm Dale Forbes. Authorities in Madison have cleared an intersection where people have been protesting for almost 2 weeks. City crews started clearing the area about 4:30 Tuesday morning. Everybody was moved a couple miles northeast to a city park. Seven people were arrested and taken into custody. That crowd has been protesting the fatal shooting last month of Corey Ruiz by police. Healthcare workers in Wisconsin are calling on lawmakers to expand public options as healthcare costs rise. Dr. Samantha Crowley is an emergency room resident at UW-Madison, and she says too many Wisconsinites end up in the ER because they can't afford routine healthcare.
2: They couldn't afford health insurance. They delayed seeing their primary doctor. They skipped the medications that they're supposed to be taking because they were too expensive. They often wait until their symptoms become unbearable and they had nowhere else to turn.
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3: The Brewers even their series with Pittsburgh, knocking off the Pirates 4-2 on Tuesday night. I'm Bill Scott with sports. Jackson Chourio 3-for-4 with a home run and two RBIs, and Logan Henderson working six innings for his sixth consecutive win.
4: Yeah, I mean, I've said this last few interviews that I want to get as deep into the game as possible, and it was really good to finish sixth today. So, yeah, I mean, being efficient is the name of the game, and you have to be if you want to get that deep into the game. And you know, I don't want to just stop at six. I want to keep going. So
3: Kyle Harrison returns to the rotation to pitch game three of the series against the Pirates tonight. Wisconsin native Drew Bibber from Cedarburg joining the Packers in training camp yesterday. The tight end will give it a go as the Packers are extremely thin at that position. Micah Parsons met with reporters yesterday as well, said he feels it's realistic for him to return to action when the Packers host the Cowboys in week six. Bill Scott, Wisconsin Radio Network.
5: Little Chute is the American Legion 19 and under Class A state champion. Little Chute a 9-2 winner over Westby Coon Valley. It is Little Chute's first state championship. Hometown League Baseball, Wisconsin Dells over Sauk Prairie 10-6. 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Cubs over the Dodgers 5-1. Yankees shut out the Cardinals 2-0. Boston 14, White Sox 2, and Kansas City over the Twins 8-2. I'm Steve Preston.
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15: Here's your WGLR Tri-State Forecast. Overcast skies today with a chance of thunderstorms. High temperatures reach up to 73. Partly cloudy skies with fog in spots. Tonight, lows level off around 57. Mainly sunny skies and foggy early tomorrow. High temperatures reach up to 79. Seasonal temps Friday and Saturday with highs in the low 80s. Slight chance of thunderstorms Friday. Right now, it's 65 degrees. I'm Staff Meteorologist Paul Trombley.
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0: It's the big show on 97.7 Country. Rob Spangler hanging with you live and local on a hump day Wednesday. It's August 5th and 8:47 our time. Time for our funny story. We're going to stay in the state, in Wisconsin, but on the other side, Kenosha County, which is in far southeast Wisconsin, so it borders Illinois there. When you call 911, you know, usually a serious situation. You need a firefighter, police, maybe an ambulance. I mean, hopefully not, but that's what it's there for. But if you call 911, you hope that this lady's not driving the ambulance.
1: Somebody call 911. Shoddy fire burning on the dance floor.
0: We take you to Kenosha County, Pleasant Prairie, Wisconsin, where a woman has been charged with stealing an ambulance. Completely naked. Did it have leather seats? Or cloth? I'm just asking. According to a criminal complaint, 36-year-old Emily Fair really made an unfair decision. She stole a Pleasant Prairie ambulance. Not only that, she made four unauthorized transmissions over the vehicle's dispatch radio. Yeah, you know, little CB. I'm naked. No, she didn't say that. She can be heard saying, according to authorities, quote, I'm hungry. And do you guys have any food in there? Oh, boy. She was located in the vehicle about 2 a.m. near Gateway Technical College. They do not teach that class. She reportedly asked the officer, quote, are you following me or am I following you? Before driving off, officers then located her for the final time near Frogger's Landing. She wasn't impersonating a frog, was she? I mean, this could get more ridiculous. No, not really. They approached the vehicle to find Fair in the driver's seat, completely unclothed. She told officers that her dress was in the back of the truck. So that's okay. She then claimed to be a firefighter who was, quote, allowed to drive the vehicle. Yeah. I don't think that's true. And even if it were, I'm pretty sure it's against firefighter code to drive it in the buff. Officers allowed Fair to retrieve her dress before she was then arrested and taken into custody. So, I feel sorry for the next person who has to drive that ambulance. That's, they don't get paid enough. Most of them are volunteers, actually, so they don't get paid at all for that. 8:50 on the big show. Your funny story.
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5: Here's your WTLR Tri-State forecast. Overcast skies today with a chance of thunderstorms. High temperatures reach up to 73. Partly cloudy skies with fog in spots tonight. Lows level off around 57. Mainly sunny skies and foggy early tomorrow. High temperatures reach up to 79. Seasonal temps Friday and Saturday with highs in the low 80s. Slight chance of thunderstorms Friday. Right now, 64. I'm staff meteorologist Paul Trombley.

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0: Casey Musgraves, dry spell on the big show. Well, we're getting some rain, or at least we got some earlier this morning, and there are off and on chances of precipitation kind of throughout the day into the early evening hours, and is going to remain cloudy, but cool, comfortable, shooting for a high in the low 70s. It's 67 at the studios. We'll run down full tri-state weatherology forecast details. Music from Shaboozy, Kenny Chesney, and Shane Proffitt all lined up after this on a Big Show Wednesday. I'm Rob Spangler, live and local here in the Tri-States. Thank you for hanging on 97.7. 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
10: 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Overcast skies today with a chance of thunderstorms. High temperatures reach up to 73. Partly cloudy skies with fog in spots. Tonight, lows level off around 57. Mainly sunny skies and foggy early tomorrow. High temperatures reach up to 79. Seasonal temps Friday and Saturday with highs in the low 80s. Slight chance of thunderstorms Friday. Right now, 64. I'm staff meteorologist Paul Trombley.

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0: 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We draw the winner this Friday morning. Well, our parting shot is about a country star who is a real doll. 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
14: Here's your WGLR Tri-State Forecast. Overcast skies today with a chance of thunderstorms. High temperatures reach up to 73. Partly cloudy skies with fog in spots tonight. Lows level off around 57. Mainly sunny skies and foggy early tomorrow. High temperatures reach up to 79. Seasonal temps Friday and Saturday with highs in the low 80s. Slight chance of thunderstorms Friday. Right now, 64. I'm staff meteorologist Paul Trombley. 97.

0: Morgan Wallen, Just In Case on 97.7 Country. Time to wrap up the big show with our parting shot. And if I told you that Megan Maroney is a real doll, you would say, well, duh, Rob. I mean, she is a very pretty young lady. Yes, she is. But besides that, she's going to be a doll. Let me explain. People Magazine reporting on this morning that American Girl, the big doll manufacturer, I know quite a bit about American Girl because my daughters both had American Girl dolls growing up, and they have announced a partnership with Megan Maroney to make the first doll in her likeness. That's right. The doll features a pink glittery dress, which is, you know, very similar to something Megan would wear on stage, plus shorts and a bow adorned with cowboy boots. The American Girl Megan Maroney collection is also set to feature a fan fashion checkered denim outfit, VIP accessories, as well as a guitar and mic stand. Of course, it's got to have that. The collection of clothing and accessories will launch at American Girl stores nationwide and online, with the doll debuting this winter exclusively on Target's website November 22nd, and then in stores in early December. In a press release, Megan Maroney, she said that she is absolutely honored, and she said, quote, she's been a fan of American Girl for as long as I can remember. One of my favorite Christmas gifts was getting my first American Girl doll, and I still have her in the box at my parents' house. So how cool is that? Megan Maroney becoming a doll. Very cute. Very cute. All right. There you go. Parents of young girls, we've got your Christmas idea right there. All right. That's our parting shot. You take care. Have a great rest of your hump day Wednesday.
1: Good morning, I'm Jared White with Agribusiness News on Brownfield. 100 years ago, the founders of Pioneer revolutionized farming with the commercialization of hybrid seed corn. See how it all started at pioneer.com/100. The president of American Farm Bureau isn't mincing words when it comes to the current struggles in agriculture. Brownfield's Mark Dorenkamp has more from FarmFest in southwest Minnesota.
2: AFBF President Zippy Duvall says farmers continue to face low commodity prices and high input costs.
3: Farm economy is terrible. And along with all the things that we're doing to try to get a farm bill done, we're also asking for some more assistance for our farmers.
2: He tells Brownfield geopolitical issues are driving up production costs.
3: Trade tariffs and the war has interfered with global pricing.
2: Duvall says he is encouraged by the Trump administration's efforts to expand domestic fertilizer production. Mark Dorenkamp, Brownfield.
1: A southwestern Wisconsin producer says the struggling ag economy is impacting morale in farm country.
4: Farmers are not really upbeat right now.
1: Mike Burgett says soaring input costs and low commodity prices make planning for the 2027 crop a somber experience.
4: We're going back down below the cost of production again, and looks like fall fuel prices are going to be up. Fertilizer is going to stay high.
1: He tells Brownfield the talks of another round of farmer financial assistance in Congress are appreciated, but
4: I wish they would get something done with these inputs that we wouldn't have to be doing that. It would just maybe get E15 passed and we could get a farm bill done.
1: Burgett says farmers need policies that boost sustainable demand both globally and domestically for their crops. A pair of leaders with the U.S. Grains and Bioproducts Council say the organization's checkoff-funded work to expand markets is paying off. Mark Wilson, a media past chair in Illinois Farmers, says the proof is in the export numbers.
5: Record corn exports last year. We're on pace to beat that by 20% this year. Year over year, the last 3 years in a row have been record ethanol exports.
1: Ryan LeGrand, president and CEO, tells Brownfield much of that export success has come through diversification that wouldn't be possible without the organization's work in over 70 countries.
6: China's a great market when they're in the market. In corn exports this year, they've taken one vessel.
1: Both say the council's work to build relationships with trading partners across the globe is vital to the long-term sustainability of agriculture. An ag economist says inflation and regulatory uncertainty continue to limit expansion in the pork industry. Matt Erickson with Terrain tells Brownfield expenses have moved higher each year since 2020.
7: Cost of putting up a barn is expensive.
1: But he says there's more to the story.
7: But also the regulatory environment, yeah, that could have some challenges to whether or not a producer decides to expand.
1: Erickson says the patchwork of state rules dictating how animals can be raised is likely one of the biggest obstacles. And the USDA says corn grind and soybean crush numbers reflect the solid demand for ethanol and soybean products. For these stories and more, visit BrownfieldAgNews.com. I'm Jared White for Brownfield.
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2: Good morning. Despite corn conditions falling 2% this week, grain market analyst Dr. Michael Cordonnier has left his U.S. corn yield estimate unchanged at 181 bushels per acre. His production estimate sits at 15.8 billion bushels. He also left his soybean yield estimate unchanged at 52 bushels to the acre, total production just under 4.4 billion bushels. September corn down 5.25 at 437. December down 4.75 at 460.75. July 27 corn, that's down 4.5 cents at 4.90¾. Soybeans, September down 4.75, 11.54. November down 5.5, 11.72¼. August 27, soybeans down 5 cents, 11.93¾. Soybean meal, September down $3 a ton, 309.60. September Chicago wheat up 6.5 cents at 6.45. Live cattle futures anywhere from 30 cents higher to 15 cents in the red. October 227.90, December 227.27. Feeder cattle anywhere from 87 cents to $1.32 in the red. September 345.12. October 336.27. Lean hog futures $1.20 to $1.77 in the red. October 82.57. December at 74.15. August Class 3 milk futures down 3 cents, 16.94. September down 10, 17.24. October, that is unchanged, 17.50, and November unchanged, 17.56. I'm Bob Mittendorf on WGLR.
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3: Here's your WGLR Tri-State Forecast. Chance for scattered storms today. Otherwise, cloudy skies. Daytime highs approaching 72. Mainly cloudy skies expected and foggy tonight. Slight chance for isolated thunderstorms. Lows level off around 57. Mainly clear with fog early tomorrow, 80. Temperatures near average Friday and Saturday with highs in the low 80s. Slight chance for storms Friday. Currently 66. I'm staff meteorologist Paul Trombley. 97.

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10: Here's your WGLR Tri-State Forecast. Chance for scattered storms today. Otherwise, cloudy skies. Daytime highs approaching 72. Mainly cloudy skies expected and foggy tonight. Slight chance for isolated thunderstorms. Lows level off around 57. Mainly clear with fog early tomorrow, 80. Temperatures near average Friday and Saturday with highs in the low 80s. Slight chance for storms Friday. Currently 66. I'm staff meteorologist Paul Trombley. 97.

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0: 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And our song, Son of Jolene, is out now.
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11: Here's your WGLR Tri-State Forecast. Chance for scattered storms today. Otherwise, cloudy skies. Daytime highs approaching 72. Mainly cloudy skies expected and foggy tonight. Slight chance for isolated thunderstorms. Lows level off around 57. mainly clear with fog early tomorrow, 80. Temperatures near average Friday and Saturday with highs in the low 80s. Slight chance for storms Friday. Currently 66. I'm staff meteorologist Paul Trombley.

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3: Both corn and soybeans are being pressured by a decline in crude oil prices after U.S. officials signaled a diplomatic resolution with Iran could be close. September corn, 436. December, 459 and a quarter, both down 6.25 cents. July 27 corn down 5.5, 489 and three quarters. September soybeans down 6.25, 1152.5. November down 7 cents, 1170 and three quarters. August 27 soybeans down 5 cents, 1193 and three quarters. September soybean meal down 280 a ton, 309.90. September Chicago wheat up 5.75, 644 and a quarter. Live cattle futures 47 cents to $1.50 stronger. October 229.02, December 228.07. Feeder cattle anywhere from 67 cents to $1.65.
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3: 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September 346.82, October 338.27. 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October 82.60, December at $74.05.

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7: Here's your WGLR Tri-State Forecast. Chance for scattered storms today. Otherwise, cloudy skies. Daytime highs approaching 72. Mainly cloudy skies expected and foggy. Tonight, slight chance for isolated thunderstorms. Lows level off around 57. Mainly clear with fog early tomorrow, 80. Temperatures near average Friday and Saturday with highs in the low 80s. Slight chance for storms Friday. Right now, it's 67 degrees. I'm staff meteorologist Paul Trombley.

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7: Here's your WGLR Tri-State Forecast. Chance for scattered storms today. Otherwise, cloudy skies. Daytime highs approaching 72. Mainly cloudy skies expected and foggy tonight. Slight chance for isolated thunderstorms. Lows level off around 57. Mainly clear with fog early tomorrow, 80. Temperatures near average Friday and Saturday with highs in the low 80s. Slight chance for storms Friday. Right now, it's 67 degrees. I'm Staff Meteorologist Paul Trombley.
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14: Here's your WGLR Tri-State Forecast. Chance for scattered storms today. Otherwise, cloudy skies. Daytime highs approaching 72. Mainly cloudy skies expected and foggy tonight. Slight chance for isolated thunderstorms. Lows level off around 57. Mainly clear with fog early tomorrow, 80. Temperatures near average Friday and Saturday with highs in the low 80s. Slight chance for storms Friday. Right now, it's 67 degrees. I'm staff meteorologist Paul Trombley.

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1: ABC News, I'm Michelle Franzen. The Senate still needs to take up a full confirmation vote on Todd Blanche's attorney general nomination. He cleared the Senate committee hurdle yesterday. Blanche asked my reporters about U.S. Attorney Jeanine Pirro's decision for the Justice Department to drop vandalism charges against Olympian David Hearn, something President Trump questioned and signaled Pirro's position could be in jeopardy. Blanche says Pirro is doing a great job in D.C.
2: Again, I don't want the message to be because President Trump expressed appropriate frustration at the damage done to the reflecting pool, that Judge Pirro is not, and not only Judge Pirro, her prosecutors are not working every day to combat violent crime and to make the city safe. So
1: ABC News projects progressive Dr. Abdul Al-Sayed will win the Democratic Senate race in Michigan against moderate Representative Haley Stevens, the winner taking on GOP Representative Mike Rogers in November's general election. On Wall Street, stocks are mixed. This is ABC News.
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5: Good afternoon from 97.7 Country WGLR. The Mississippi River level is steady. It's 7.1 feet at Prairie du Chien, 5 at Guttenberg, 6.8 at Cassville, and 7.7 at Dubuque. With news, I'm Courtney Chaffee. Periods of showers and isolated thunderstorms are expected. Brief heavy downpours can be expected. Areas of fog, possibly dense, are forecasted later tonight. Stay tuned after the newscast for your complete tri-state weatherology forecast. One person was arrested on drug charges following a traffic stop in Iowa County Tuesday evening. The traffic stop was initiated near the intersection of Highway 18-151 and High Point Road.
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5: State weatherology forecast. One person was arrested on drug charges following a traffic stop in Iowa County Tuesday evening. The traffic stop was initiated near the intersection of Highway 18-151 and High Point Road. As a result, 61-year-old Charles Barrett was arrested for operating while revoked, possession of methamphetamine, felony bail jumping, maintaining a drug trafficking place, and possession or attempted possession of a controlled substance. 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
1: 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Enrollment first opened to Southwest Health employees' families before opening to the general public. About 40 children are enrolled so far, with the goal of reaching 75 enrolled by the end of 2026. Another open house for the center, open to all members of the public, is planned from 4 to 7 p.m. Tuesday, August 11th, and will include tours and enrollment opportunities. No injuries were reported following a single vehicle crash in Lafayette County Tuesday morning. 19-year-old Marcus Faulkner of Belmont was traveling on Mitchell Hollow Road when he lost control of his vehicle, causing him to enter the ditch, strike a utility box, and enter a field where he came to rest after striking an embankment. Faulkner reported no injuries and his vehicle was towed from the scene. The city of Platteville is looking for historic photographs to include in their commemorative photo book for the city's bicentennial celebration in 2027. The city is looking for images that captures every aspect and era of Platteville's history, including families, homes, businesses, schools, and any aspect of life in Platteville. Information about submitting photos can be found on the city's website. The seesaw movement of oil prices continued as the month of August got underway, with prices for West Texas and Brent crude both dipping to start the week. Patrick DeHaan with GasBuddy.com noted, as in recent past, this dip is due to President Trump's announcement of a potential new peace deal with Iran. DeHaan says while investors are hopeful, no one at this point is holding their breath.
2: I don't think anyone really thinks it might be the final deal. I mean, we've been back and forth on these potential deals for 5 months, and we still haven't got to an end deal. So we'll take it as it comes. That's what we've been doing for 5 months. We really have no idea on whether or not this will be the final deal. So I think oil markets have been a little bit pessimistic, and for good reason.
1: DeHaan added that the Middle East is not only the only location putting pressure on oil markets.
2: Ukraine continues to actively attack Russia's oil refineries, so that is going to be probably as much of an issue moving forward as any developments between the U.S. and Iran.
1: DeHaan added that with those lower oil prices, fuel prices are moving slightly lower. That's the latest local and regional news. Your complete tri-state weatherology forecast is coming up shortly. I'm Courtney Chaffee on 97.7 Country WGL.
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1: In area obituaries, 97-year-old Edith Olthoffer of Platteville passed away July 26th. A visitation will be held on Thursday from 4 to 7 p.m. at the Melby Funeral Home and Crematory in Platteville. The funeral service will be conducted at Peace Lutheran Church in Platteville on Friday, with visitation beginning at 10 a.m. and the funeral following at 11 a.m. Interment will be conducted immediately following the funeral at Hillside Cemetery in Platteville. The Melby Funeral Home and Crematory is assisting the family of 97-year-old Edith Olthoffer of Platteville. 69-year-old Barbara Barb Main of Mount Hope passed away July 7th. Funeral services will be held at 11 a.m. Saturday at Casey McNett Funeral Home and Cremation Services of Cuba City. Visitation will be held from 9.

0: to 10:45 a.m. Saturday at the funeral home prior to the service. A celebration of life will be held from noon to 3 p.m. on September 19th at Mount Hope Park in Mount Hope. For 69-year-old Barbara Barr Main of Mount Hope. 74-year-old Reverend Father Richard John Dick Leffler of Dodgeville, formerly of Potosi, passed away July 31st. Visitation will be held from 1 to 4 p.m. on Sunday and from 9 to 10:45 a.m. on Monday at St. Joseph's Catholic Church in Dodgeville, where a Mass of Christian burial will be celebrated at 11 a.m. Burial will be in St. Joseph's Cemetery in Dodgeville with a luncheon to follow at St. Joseph Parish School. In lieu of flowers, the family suggests that memorials be made to St. Joseph's School Trust Fund. The Gorgon McKinley and Ayers Funeral Home in Dodgeville is assisting the family of 74-year-old Reverend Father Richard John Dick Leffler of Dodgeville, formerly of Potosi. 88-year-old Robert Glenn Day of Rui passed away August 3rd. Funeral services will be at 1 p.m. Monday at the Melby Funeral Home and Crematory in Platteville. Burial will be at the Rui Dietzman Cemetery in rural Rui. Visitation will be held on Sunday from 2 to 5 p.m. at the Melby Funeral Home and Crematory in Platteville and will continue on Monday from noon until the time of the service. For 88-year-old Robert Glenn Day of Rui. That's the obituary report. For full-length obituaries, visit our website at WGLR.com.
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3: Repair. Brewers and Pirates play Game 3 of their four-game series at AmFam Field tonight. I'm Bill Scott with sports. Kyle Harrison returning to the Brewers' rotation will face Pittsburgh's Paul Skeens in the pitching matchup. Brewers 4-2 winners last night. Newly acquired Dustin May will make his first start with the Brewers in Thursday's series finale. May on joining the division-leading Brewers.
4: I was stoked. I mean, being able to come to a team that's leading the division by a lot, very good ball club, and got a really good chance to go to the playoffs and make a run. I'm very, very thrilled to be a part of it.
3: Packers had the day off today after working the last 3 days. They'll work out again tomorrow morning, then hold their family night practice on Friday night at Lambeau Field. Badgers kick off their fall training camp tomorrow in Madison. And in the Midwest League, Wisconsin and Beloit play game two of their six-game series in Beloit tonight. Timber Rattlers won the series opener 9-3 last night, pulling it within 2.5 games of the Sky Carp in the second-half division race. Bill Scott, Wisconsin Radio Network.
5: Little Chute is the American Legion 19 and under Class A state champion. Little Chute a 9-2 winner over West Bicoon Valley. It is Little Chute's first state championship. Hometown League Baseball, Wisconsin Dells over Sauk Prairie 10-6. Major League Baseball, Brewers over Pittsburgh 4-2. Game 3 of the series today at 6:05 on ESPN Radio and 1590 WPVL. Cubs over the Dodgers 5-1. Yankees shut out the Cardinals 2-0. Boston 14, White Sox 2, and Kansas City over the Twins 8-2. I'm Steve Prestigard.
6: Good Wednesday afternoon. I'm meteorologist Paul Trombley with your WGLR Tri-State Ag Forecast. A cold front came through last night and now continues to march further south through Illinois and through southern Iowa as we progress through the afternoon hours. And still to the north of this frontal boundary, still seeing some scattered showers or a few thunder showers here and there this afternoon. But then as we get into tonight, the rain chances subside and shove off further to the south across the region. In the wake of this front, we certainly are staying with some of these comfortable temperatures over the next couple of days, and then seeing a little bit of an uptick in temperatures by Friday and the weekend as some highs up in the 80s making a return, maybe getting a little bit more into the 80s by Sunday into Monday of next week. As far as any more rain chances are concerned after today, there are some indications that a cold front coming through Friday afternoon into Friday night could touch off a couple showers or storms as we get into that late Friday, early Friday night time frame. But all in all, any rain chances for the weekend, pretty few and far between. There are some indications that a trough of low pressure could kick up a few scattered storms our way Sunday night, perhaps into early Monday. And then still some isolated opportunities for showers and storms as we progress further through next week. Temperatures staying steadily in the 80s for highs as well. In the meantime, with some cloudiness and a few showers and thunder showers around this afternoon, highs of 73, north winds 5 to 10, partly cloudy skies develop tonight, low at 57, mix of clouds and sun Thursday with high temperature readings at 79 with light winds through the day. That's your Tri-State Ag Forecast. On 97.7 Country, WGLR. I'm meteorologist Paul Trombley.
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8: The block cheese market on this Wednesday down 4 cents, 152. Barrel cheese unchanged, 154 and three quarters. The butter market down a quarter of a cent, 148 and a quarter. August Class 3 milk futures down 25, 1672. September down 33, 1701. October down 21, 1729. And November Class 3 milk futures down 6 cents, 1745 per hundredweight. The run at Cascade this week, 544 head. The market trend, $6 stronger. Choice and prime, beef steers and heifers, $230 to $242.25. 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The slaughter cow market, that topped at $220. The majority of the slaughter bulls at Cascade range from $205 to $238. Live cattle futures, feeder cattle futures, triple digit gains. Live cattle futures anywhere from $1.47 to $2.10 stronger. October $2.30 even. December $2.29.10. February live cattle futures $2.28.87. Feeder cattle anywhere from $3.20 to $3.42 stronger. September $3.49.35. October $3.40.57 and November feeder cattle futures $3.33.05. Lean hog futures triple digit losses anywhere from $1.07 to $1.47 in the red. October $82.87, December $74.30, and February lean hog futures at $78 even. Despite corn conditions falling 2% this week, market analyst Dr. Michael Cordonnier has left his U.S. corn yield estimate unchanged at 181 bushels per acre. Total production estimate now is 15.8 billion bushels. His soybean yield estimate unchanged at 52 bushels to the acre, and production just under 4.4 billion bushels. Both corn and soybean prices have been pressured by a drop in crude oil after U.S. officials signaled a diplomatic resolution with Iran could be close. Forecast calling for rain and more moderate temperatures across much of the Corn Belt during the first half of August has also been weighing on prices. September corn, $4.37. December, $4.60 and a quarter, both down 5 and a quarter cents. July, 27 corn, that is down 5 cents, $4.90 and a quarter. Soybeans, August, down 5 and a quarter, $11.49 and three quarters. November, down 3 and three quarters, $11.74. August, 27 beans, down 2 and a quarter cents, $11.96 and one half. U.S. exporters reported a flash sale of 5 million bushels of soybeans to China for delivery during the 2026-27 marketing year. This was the third flash sale of soybeans to China in the last week. Now, for U.S. soybeans in China, a flash sale means a sudden massive purchase that signals major demand and also confirms trade activity. Soybean meal at midday, September, down $2.20 a ton. That is at $3.10.50. September Chicago wheat up 7 3/4, $6.46 and a quarter. And the midday oats contract for September, that is $3.14 and three quarters. The U.S. Department of Agriculture is reminding landowners to review newly assigned base acres before the August 31st deadline following a historic expansion of the farm safety net. USDA Undersecretary for Farm Production and Conservation, Richard Fordyce, says landowners who receive a notice should verify the information before it becomes a permanent record.
9: So the landowner got a notification that said, here are, you know, here's how many additional base acres for soybeans, corn, wheat, rice, whatever. If they agree with that and they are fine with that, they don't need to do anything. If they look at those acreage numbers and maybe question those or would like further clarification, they have until August 31st. Probably the best bet, you know, if you do have questions, would be go to the FSA office in the county in which you own land and get a further clarification, or if there's something you don't understand or you have a question about, have that answered. Because if you do nothing, those base acres will transfer and be the permanent record of your farm.
8: Jennifer Ift, an ag policy specialist with Kansas State University, says the additional base acres could significantly expand protection for producers who have been farming eligible crops without enough base acreage.
10: You know, if you've been, say, growing a, we use the term program crop, a crop that's eligible for ARCA PLC, agricultural risk coverage, price loss coverage, eligible for safety nets when prices or county revenues decline, you might not have been eligible if you didn't have base acres. So this is really updating the safety net so people that have typically grown these crops will have protection. We use the term underbased. So, you know, you may be, you know, growing a lot of, you know, of a particular crop, but your base acres are much lower than that. So you don't have a lot of protection. So for producers that are underbased, it's a big boost.
8: Ift says the change is a major opportunity for farmers, but she also cautions that producers shouldn't assume they'll have another chance if they miss this year's deadline.
10: If you miss it, this doesn't happen. I mean, this is not a regular thing. So there's a good chance if you miss out, then you could lose out on this opportunity to benefit from commodity programs. You know, could put somebody at a competitive disadvantage.
8: Once again, producers have until August 31st to review or dispute their updated base acre calculations. If no action is taken, the new base acre assignments will automatically become part of the farm's permanent record. The Senate is rushing to pass stopgap funding and advance farm legislation this week. before it leaves town for a long summer recess. $12 billion in new farm aid and a modernized farm bill with year-round E15 hang in the balance as the Senate heads for the exits. And both are in question. More likely to pass and be reconciled with a differing House version is the stopgap bill to keep the lights on at USDA and other departments. Iowa Senator Chuck Grassley.
11: A full shutdown and two partial shutdowns have occurred in just the past 9 months. Unfortunately, it looks like we could be headed for a fourth before the end of the year.
8: But for now, top Democratic appropriator Patty Murray of Washington says the stopgap or continuing resolution the Senate advanced 89-4, it does buy time.
12: I am very glad we were able to craft a bipartisan CR to keep the government funded and to make sure we can avert a shutdown that no one wants, while giving us the time to reach a bipartisan agreement on a top line in our funding bills.
8: Senator Grassley says shutdowns have proven harmful and ineffective.
11: History has repeatedly shown that shutting down the government is not only bad policy, it's bad politics. It has also shown not to be a great bargaining tool.
8: Senator Grassley urged the Senate to back a bill to trigger automatic stopgaps if Congress fails to pass spending bills on time. Separately, Democratic votes needed for a Thursday farm bill markup were in question, even after Chair John Bozeman of Arkansas added another year for states to reduce SNAP air rates. He also included year-round E15 sales that the House passed separately from its farm bill. A standalone E15 bill was unlikely to pass as a freestanding measure in the Senate. Majority Leader Thune of South Dakota, meanwhile, faced pressure to advance an Iran war package, including $12 billion for struggling farmers. But voter ID measures in the party line bill have alienated some Republicans. The 66th annual Potosi Fire Department Catfish Festival is this weekend, Friday, Saturday, and Sunday. There will be a fantasy truck and tractor pull Friday night at 7 p.m. The Southwest Wisconsin Pullers and East Central Iowa Pullers Association will be Saturday night at 6:30 p.m. Check out the Potosi Fire Department Facebook page for a complete agenda of activities for all 3 days. Plus, you can listen to a song written specifically for the Potosi Fire Department.
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6: Here's your WGLR Tri-State Forecast. Cloudy skies expected this afternoon with a chance for scattered thunderstorms. High temperatures reach up to 72. Slight chance for isolated storms with fog tonight. Lows around 57. Highs around 80 with fog in spots. Early tomorrow, mainly clear. Temperatures near average Friday and Saturday with highs in the low 80s. Slight chance for storms Friday. Right now, it's 66 degrees. I'm Staff Meteorologist Paul Trombley.

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8: Elton Ron will be performing his tribute to Elton John on August 15th. 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Comedian Becky Robinson's unique characters and stand-up comedy has garnered fans across the country. 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
13: Here's your WGLR Tri-State Forecast. Cloudy skies expected this afternoon with a chance for scattered thunderstorms. High temperatures reach up to 72. Slight chance for isolated storms with fog tonight. Lows around 57. Highs around 80 with fog in spots. Early tomorrow, mainly clear. Temperatures near average Friday and Saturday with highs in the low 80s. Slight chance for storms Friday. Right now, it's 66 degrees. I'm Staff Meteorologist Paul Trombley.
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3: Here's your WGLR Tri-State forecast. Chance for scattered thunderstorms this afternoon, otherwise overcast skies. Daytime highs approaching 72. Slight chance for isolated storms with fog and spots tonight, lows dip down to about 57. Mainly cloudy skies expected. Mainly sunny skies with fog early tomorrow, high of 80. Currently 66. I'm staff meteorologist Jennifer Vujcicki.

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12: Here's your WGLR Tri-State Forecast. Chance for scattered thunderstorms this afternoon, otherwise overcast skies. Daytime highs approaching 72. Slight chance for isolated storms with fog and spots tonight. Lows dip down to about 57. Mainly cloudy skies expected. Mainly sunny skies with fog early tomorrow, high of 80. Right now, 68. I'm staff meteorologist Jennifer Wojcicki.

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10: Here's your WGLR Tri-State Forecast. Chance for scattered thunderstorms this afternoon, otherwise overcast skies. Daytime highs approaching 72. Slight chance for isolated storms with fog and spots tonight. Lows dip down to about 57. Mainly cloudy skies expected. Mainly sunny skies with fog early tomorrow. High of 80. Right now, 68. I'm Staff Meteorologist Jennifer Vujcicki.

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4: Soybeans, corn, and hogs were lower. Cattle were up. Hello, I'm Megan Grebner with this commodity market update on Brown Field. You were made for farming, so with Stein, each year farmers look to make the most of every opportunity and to find success on their own terms. Stein Seed Company is right there with them. Stein has yield. Soybeans were lower on fund and technical selling. The trade's been monitoring near-term weather, including seasonal temperatures and rain in some areas. The USDA will update its production estimates on the 12th. September beans were down 2.25 at 11.56 and a half. November beans down 3 at 11.74 and 3 quarters. Corn was lower on fund and technical selling. Corn has been watching development weather with generally favorable conditions in the forecasts into at least next week. Mexico purchased 120,000 tons of U.S. corn ahead of the open. September corn was down 5.5 at 4.36 and 3 quarters. Deece corn down 5.5 at 4.60. The wheat complex was higher on short covering and technical buying. Contracts have seen a bounce while keeping an eye on the Black Sea exports. Weather has been a big factor for U.S. wheat this year and could impact Argentina and Australia as well. In Chicago, September wheat was up 3.75 at 6.42 and a quarter. December wheat was up 4 at 6.61 and a quarter. In Kansas City, September wheat was up 6.5 at 7.13 and a half. And in Minneapolis, September wheat was actually down 3/4 at 6.83 and 3/4. Live and feeder cattle were higher, optimistic about the week's direct business. October lives up 157 at 229.47. December lives up 140 at 228.67. September feeder cattle were up 222 at 348.37. Hogs were lower on the steady to lower cash business. October lean hogs down $1.32 at 83.02. December lean hogs were down $1.12 at 74.65. I'm Megan Grebner for Brown.
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1: Here's your WGLR Tri-State forecast. Chance of thunderstorms this afternoon. Otherwise, cloudy skies expected. Daytime highs approaching 72. Chance for storms and foggy tonight. Lows dip down to about 57. Mainly cloudy skies expected. Mainly sunny skies with fog and spots early tomorrow. Highs level off around 80. Currently, it's 68 degrees. I'm Staff Meteorologist Jennifer Wojcicki.

big Montana sky. Driven up and down the coast a few times, London, Paris, paradise. 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
13: Here's your WGLR Tri-State forecast. Chance of thunderstorms this afternoon. Otherwise, cloudy skies expected. Daytime highs approaching 72. Chance for storms and foggy tonight. Lows dip down to about 57. Mainly cloudy skies expected. Mainly sunny skies with fog and spots early tomorrow. Highs level off around 80. Currently, it's 68 degrees. I'm staff meteorologist Jennifer Wojcicki.

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12: Here's your WGLR Tri-State forecast. Chance of thunderstorms this afternoon. Otherwise, cloudy skies expected. Daytime highs approaching 72. Chance for storms and foggy tonight. Lows dip down to about 57. Mainly cloudy skies expected. Mainly sunny skies with fog and spots early tomorrow. Highs level off around 80. Currently, it's 68 degrees. I'm Staff Meteorologist Jennifer Wojcicki.

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2: Here's your WGLR Tri-State forecast. Chance of thunderstorms this afternoon, otherwise cloudy skies. Highs level off around 72. Slight chance for storms and foggy tonight, lows dip down to about 57. Mainly cloudy skies expected. Daytime highs approaching 80. Tomorrow becoming mainly sunny with fog in spots early. Right now, it's 68 degrees. I'm Staff Meteorologist Jennifer Wojcicki.

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In just a few minutes, your Smile File story about a touring rock band who almost met disaster in the middle of nowhere in Wisconsin until a 60-year-old stranger reminded them that there's still a magical thing called Midwest Nice. It's coming up.

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0: Brand new music from Chris Young. I didn't come here to leave. You're hearing it first on 97.7 Country and WGLR.com along with Murph. Time for your smile file story. And a rock band touring in rural Wisconsin found out there's still a magical thing called Midwest Nice when a 60-year-old stranger reminded them of that fact. The Autumn Kings Trio had just finished performing at the annual Rock Fest Wisconsin in the Chippewa Valley when their van broke down on a rural highway. They called every mechanic in the area, but it required 2 days to fix the engine. Yet they only had 10 hours to make it to their next gig, the Upheaval Festival in Grand Rapids, Michigan, over 500 miles away. Well, just then, the band witnessed one of the biggest acts of kindness of their lives, according to their agent. A complete stranger by the name of Ernie stopped to see if he could help out. Ernie ended up giving the band the keys to his Ford Explorer to use for several days to drive over 1,000 miles so they could finish out their tour. The kindness of this one man restored our faith in humanity, said the band on Facebook. The Autumn Kings Trio. Wow. That is one trusting man, by the way. And that's your Smile File story on 97.7 Country and WGLR.com.
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8: Here's your WGLR Tri-State forecast. Chance of thunderstorms this afternoon, otherwise cloudy skies. Highs level off around 72. Slight chance for storms and foggy tonight, lows dip down to about 57. Mainly cloudy skies expected. Daytime highs approaching 80. Tomorrow becoming mainly sunny with fog in spots early. Right now, it's 68 degrees. I'm staff meteorologist Jennifer Wojcicki. 97.7
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1: 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Now he's a double wide on the county line.

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1: 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A cool afternoon cruise with Murph. About 68 degrees in the tri-state area. We still have a slight chance for showers and thunderstorms, then some patchy fog tonight, but the sun returns very soon, according to your Weatherology Tri-State forecast in just a few minutes. The new number one song from Kenny Chesney called Carry On is on the way, and some classic Patti Loveless for you as well. 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
14: Here's your WGLR Tri-State Forecast. Chance of thunderstorms this afternoon, otherwise cloudy skies. Highs level off around 72. Slight chance for storms and foggy tonight, lows dip down to about 57. Mainly cloudy skies expected. Daytime highs approaching 80, tomorrow becoming mainly sunny with fog and spots early. Right now, it's 68 degrees. I'm staff meteorologist Jennifer Wojcicki.

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4: Here's your WGLR Tri-State forecast. Chance of thunderstorms this afternoon, otherwise cloudy skies. Highs level off around 72. Slight chance for storms and foggy tonight, lows dip down to about 57. Mainly cloudy skies expected. Daytime highs approaching 80. Tomorrow becoming mainly sunny with fog in spots early. Right now, it's 68 degrees. I'm Staff Meteorologist Jennifer Wojcicki.
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1: 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Rob Spangler will announce the winner this Friday and the next prize in our Allegiant Oil Superstar.
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0: chance of thunderstorms this afternoon. Otherwise, cloudy skies. Highs level off around 72. Slight chance for storms and foggy tonight. Lows dip down to about 57. Mainly cloudy skies expected. Daytime highs approaching 80. Tomorrow becoming mainly sunny with fog in spots early. Currently 69. I'm Staff Meteorologist Jennifer Wojcicki.

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1: 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Carrie Underwood will perform the show open for Sunday Night Football for the 14th straight season. She said, this year's show open welcomes Sunday Night Football into my ongoing rock star fever dream. I wonder what that's all about. 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
0: Chance of thunderstorms this afternoon. Otherwise, cloudy skies. Highs level off around 72. Slight chance for storms and foggy tonight. Lows dip down to about 57. Mainly cloudy skies expected. Daytime highs approaching 80. Tomorrow, becoming mainly sunny with fog in spots early. Currently, 69. I'm Staff Meteorologist Jennifer Wojcicki.

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2: ABC News, I'm Michelle Franzen. Acting Attorney General Todd Blanche weighing in on President Trump's criticism over U.S. Attorney Jeanine Pirro after she dropped vandalism charges in the torn reflecting pool liner case. Blanche did not address the case, but defended Pirro's job in the nation's capital.
3: Judge Pirro is doing a great job, and our city, Washington, D.C., is a lot safer in no small part to her effort and the prosecutor's efforts that she works with.
2: President Trump says a deal to reopen the Strait of Hormuz is close. Iranian officials, meantime, say they're in talks with Oman. A federal judge throwing out Alex Murdaugh's civil lawsuit against former clerk Becky Hill, whose jury tampering led to his double murder conviction of his wife and son to get thrown out earlier this year. The judge says a $600,000 suit to pay for his trial legal fees suffered a fatal flaw because Murdaugh would have had to pay for his attorneys, regardless of Hill's misconduct. Murdaugh's attorneys have already filed a notice of appeal. This is ABC News.
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6: 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The Mississippi River level is steady. It's 7.1 feet at Prairie du Chien, 5 at Guttenberg, 6.8 at Cassville, and 7.7 at Dubuque. With news, I'm Courtney Chaffee. Periods of showers and isolated thunderstorms are expected. Brief heavy downpours can be expected. Areas of fog, possibly dense, are forecasted later tonight. Stay tuned after the newscast for your complete tri-state weatherology forecast. One person was arrested on drug charges following a traffic stop in Iowa County Tuesday evening. The traffic stop was initiated near the intersection of Highway 18-151 and High Point Road. As a result, 61-year-old Charles Barrett was arrested for operating while revoked, possession of methamphetamine, felony bail jumping, maintaining a drug trafficking place, and possession or attempted possession of a controlled substance. Pending final licensing, Southwest Health's new child care facility will open next month. Southwest Health held a ribbon cutting and reception Tuesday, inviting board members, donors, and other special guests to tour the facility. The 12,000-square-foot center is operated by Minnesota-based child care provider New Horizon Academy. Enrollment first opened to Southwest Health employees' families before opening to the general public. About 40 children are enrolled so far, with the goal of reaching 75 enrolled by the end of 2026. Another open house for the center, open to all members of the public, is planned from 4 to 7 p.m. Tuesday, August 11th, and will include tours and enrollment opportunities. No injuries were reported following a single vehicle crash in Lafayette County Tuesday morning. 19-year-old Marcus Faulkner of Belmont was traveling on Mitchell Hollow Road when he lost control of his vehicle, causing him to enter the ditch, strike a utility box, and enter a field where he came to rest after striking an embankment. Faulkner reported no injuries and his vehicle was towed from the scene. The city of Platteville is looking for historic photographs to include in their commemorative photo book for the city's bicentennial celebration in 2027. The city is looking for images that captures every aspect and era of Platteville's history, including families, homes, businesses, schools, and any aspect of life in Platteville. Information about submitting photos can be found.
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8: On these potential deals for 5 months, and we still haven't got to an end deal. 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
6: Dahan added that the Middle East is not only the only location putting pressure on oil markets.
8: 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So that is going to be probably as much of an issue moving forward.

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1: In area obituaries, 97-year-old Edith Olthoffer of Platteville passed away July 26th. A visitation will be held on Thursday from 4 to 7 p.m. at the Melby Funeral Home and Crematory in Platteville. The funeral service will be conducted at Peace Lutheran Church in Platteville on Friday, with visitation beginning at 10 a.m. and the funeral following at 11 a.m. Interment will be conducted immediately following the funeral at Hillside Cemetery in Platteville. The Melby Funeral Home and Crematory is assisting the family of 97-year-old Edith Olthoffer of Platteville. 69-year-old Barbara Barb Main of Mount Hope passed away July 7th. Funeral services will be held at 11 a.m. Saturday at Casey McNett Funeral Home and Cremation Services of Cuba City. Visitation will be held from 9 to 10:45 a.m. Saturday at the funeral home prior to the service. A celebration of life will be held from noon to 3 p.m. on September 19th at Mount Hope Park in Mount Hope. For 69-year-old Barbara Barb Main of Mount Hope. 74-year-old Reverend Father Richard John Dick Leffler of Dodgeville, formerly of Potosi, passed away July 31st. Visitation will be held from 1 to 4 p.m. on Sunday and from 9 to 10:45 a.m. on Monday at St. Joseph's Catholic Church in Dodgeville, where a Mass of Christian burial will be celebrated at 11 a.m. Burial will be in St. Joseph's Cemetery in Dodgeville with a luncheon to follow at St. Joseph Parish School. In lieu of flowers, the family suggests that memorials be made to St. Joseph's School Trust Fund. The Gorgon McKinley and Ayers Funeral Home in Dodgeville is assisting the family of 74-year-old Reverend Father Richard John Dick Leffler of Dodgeville, formerly of Potosi. 88-year-old Robert Glenn Day of Rui passed away August 3rd. Funeral services will be at 1 p.m. Monday at the Melby Funeral Home and Crematory in Platteville. Burial will be at the Rui Dietzman Cemetery in rural Rui. Visitation will be held on Sunday from 2 to 5 p.m. at the Melby Funeral Home and Crematory in Platteville and will continue on Monday from noon until the time of the service. For 88-year-old Robert Glenn Day of Rui. That's the obituary report. For full-length obituaries, visit our website at WGLR.com.
0: Hey, it's Rob Spangler. 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

0: The Pirates at MFM Field tonight. I'm Bill Scott with sports. Harrison enters with an 8-2 record. The Brewers sent reliever Grant Anderson to AAA. The Pirates released struggling DH Marcelo Ozuna. He was hitting just .203 with 8 homers and 29 RBIs this season. Cubs shooting for a sweep of the Dodgers at Wrigley this afternoon. Pete Crow Armstrong homered twice and doubled, driving in 4 runs. Cubs with a 6-1 lead on LA in the 7th. Football Badgers open training camp tomorrow, announcing today that the August 18th practice that starts at 7 p.m. will be open to the public at Camp Randall. Packers had the day off today. They'll return to the practice field tomorrow morning. We'll hold their annual family night practice Friday night at Lambeau. Midwest League tonight, Wisconsin Timber Rattlers on the road at Beloit. Bill Scott, Wisconsin Radio Network.
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2: The block cheese market down 4 cents, 152. Barrel cheese unchanged, 154 and 3 quarters. The butter market down a quarter of a cent at 148 and a quarter. August Class 3 milk futures down 23 cents, 1674. September down 32, 1702. October off 19 cents, 1731, and November down 2 cents, 1749. The Class 3 2027 first quarter average, 1742 per hundredweight. Let's recap this week's sale at Bloomington, the run 514 head. High-yielding choice beef steers and heifers, 232 to 239.25. High-yielding choice Angus cross steers and heifers, 230 to 237.25. High-yielding choice prime Holstein steers, 219 to 229. High-dressing cutter boning utility cows, 160 to 194. The high-yielding slaughter bulls at Bloomington, 2 to 208. The cattle market got hammered in July, but according to some market analysts, it is now stabilized. Cash cattle prices are running higher this week. Live cattle futures anywhere from $1.12 to $2.22 stronger. October, $2.2947, December, $2.2867, and February live cattle futures, $2.2852. Feeder cattle anywhere from $2.12 to $2.27 higher. September $3.4837, October $3.3942, and November feeder cattle futures $3.3192. The lean hog futures have been choppy for the past week, and the export numbers are lower than 1 year ago. Lean hog futures with losses ranging from $1.10 to $1.32. October $83.02, December $74.65, and February lean hog futures at $78.27. The corn market was lower on fund and technical selling. Corn is watching the weather with generally favorable conditions in the forecast into at least next week. September corn down 5.5 at 436 and 3 quarters. December down 5.5 at 460. July 27 corn down 4 and 3 quarters, 490 and 1/2. Soybean prices remained in the red as the 2-week forecast continues to point to above-average rainfall for large areas of the Midwest. September beans down 2.25, 11.56.5. November down 3 cents, 11.74.75. August 27, soybeans down 0.75 cents, 11.98. September soybean meal down 250 a ton, 310.20. September Chicago wheat up 3.75, 642 and a quarter. The local grain bids are from Ready Feed and Grain of Stitzer. Corn, $3.98. Soybeans, $11. I'm Bob Mittendorf on WGLR.
3: Good afternoon. This is Senior Branch Office Administrator Angie Myler bringing you the Daily Financial Market Report on behalf of Financial Advisor Bob Hundhausen and Edward Jones. Today, U.S. equities were mixed, with the Dow closing up 263 points at 54,349. The NASDAQ closed down 222 points at 26,363. And the S&P 500 closed down 13 points at 7,723. In stocks of local interest today, Deere & Company was down $5.37, trading at $612 per share. Alliant Energy was down 46 cents, trading at $70.20 per share. Cummins was up $14.29, trading at $650.25 per share. Land's End was down 6 cents, trading at $12.79 per share. And Harley-Davidson was down 32 cents, trading at $26.19 per share. This has been today's Financial Market Report, brought to you on behalf of Edward Jones, member SIPC, and financial advisor Bob Hundhausen, serving individual investors with personalized attention and financial advice, located at 2 Insight Drive in Platteville. If you would like additional information or have any questions, please contact our branch office at 608-348-4846. 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
10: Here's your WGLR Tri-State Forecast. Slight chance of thunderstorms with fog and spots tonight. Otherwise, mainly cloudy skies expected. Lows dip down to about 57. High temperatures reach up to 80 tomorrow. Mainly clear skies develop with fog and spots early. Lows level off around 61. Tomorrow night, mainly clear skies. Right now, it's 68 degrees. I'm Staff Meteorologist Jennifer Wojcicki.

You'll likely hear him perform that one at the Backwaters Amp at Q Casino a week from Friday night. Cole Swindell. And that's the prize you can win in our Allegiant Oil Superstar Summer this week. A four-pack of

0: 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Our chance for thunderstorms continues tonight, and it might be a little foggy tomorrow morning, but the sunshine does return. Your weatherology tri-state forecast will detail all of that. And I've got the latest from Ella Langley and Morgan Wallen. I Can't Love You Anymore, coming up next on WGLR.
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8: Here's your WGLR Tri-State Forecast. Slight chance of thunderstorms with fog and spots tonight. Otherwise, mainly cloudy skies expected. Lows dip down to about 57. High temperatures reach up to 80. Tomorrow, mainly clear skies develop with fog and spots early. Lows level off around 61. Tomorrow night, mainly clear skies. Right now, it's 68 degrees. I'm staff meteorologist Jennifer Wojcicki. 97.7

0: 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And we're doing a countdown to Front Row each week leading up to the show. 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And listen to The Roadhouse, our classic country show this Sunday morning. I'll announce the winner, just like I announced Terry Rukoff of Bloomington, who will be sitting in the fifth row to see Colin Ray.
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3: Here's your WGLR Tri-State forecast. Slight chance of thunderstorms with fog and spots tonight. Otherwise, mainly cloudy skies expected. Lows dip down to about 57. High temperatures reach up to 80 tomorrow. Mainly clear skies develop with fog and spots early. Lows level off around 61. Tomorrow night, mainly clear skies. Right now, 70. I'm staff meteorologist Jennifer Wojcicki.

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Your Smile File story in just a few minutes. About a 60-year-old stranger who reminded a touring rock band there's still something called Midwest Nice. That's coming up.

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0: 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Time for your Smile File story. And a rock band touring in rural Wisconsin found out there's still a magical thing called Midwest Nice. When a 60-year-old stranger reminded them of that fact. The Autumn Kings Trio had just finished performing at the annual Rock Fest Wisconsin in the Chippewa Valley when their van broke down on a rural highway. They called every mechanic in the area, but it required 2 days to fix the engine. Yet they only had 10 hours to make it to their next gig, the Upheaval Festival in Grand Rapids, Michigan, over 500 miles away. Well, just then, the band witnessed one of the biggest acts of kindness of their lives, according to their agent. A complete stranger by the name of Ernie stopped to see if he could help out. Ernie ended up giving the band the keys to his Ford Explorer to use for several days to drive over 1,000 miles so they could finish out their tour. The kindness of this one man restored our faith in humanity, said the band on Facebook. The Autumn Kings Trio. Wow. That is one trusting man, by the way. And that's your Smile File story on 97.7 Country and WGLR.com.
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10: Here's your WGLR Tri-State forecast. Slight chance of thunderstorms with fog and spots tonight. Otherwise, mainly cloudy skies expected. Lows dip down to about 57. High temperatures reach up to 80. Tomorrow, mainly clear skies develop with fog and spots early. Lows level off around 61. Tomorrow night, mainly clear skies. Right now, 70. I'm staff meteorologist Jennifer Wojcicki.

0: 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It's Tyler and Brian here. We're Florida Georgia Line.
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7: Here's your WGLR Tri-State Forecast. Slight chance of thunderstorms with fog and spots tonight. Otherwise, mainly cloudy skies expected. Lows dip down to about 57. High temperatures reach up to 80 tomorrow. Mainly clear skies develop with fog and spots early. Lows level off around 61. Tomorrow night, mainly clear skies. Right now, 70. I'm staff meteorologist Jennifer Wojcicki.

0: from Morgan Wallen. Ben, by now, you're hearing it first on WGLR. Dave Murphy back tomorrow afternoon at 3 for the Thursday afternoon cruise.
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3: Here's your WGLR Tri-State forecast. Mainly cloudy with fog tonight with a low of 58. Daytime highs approaching 80 with fog and spots early tomorrow, a blend of clouds and sun. Lows around 61, tomorrow night mainly clear. Daytime highs approaching